0: Thank you very much. We appreciate that more than you know. We're going to tell you about these great players on stage. We're going to start over here with the steel player. He's in the Musicians Hall of Fame. Gosh, he's played with everybody. You've heard him on the radio, whether you know it or not. He's played on about every hit there is. And he's on our television show with us every Saturday night on RFD, the Daily and Vincent Show. Please make welcome Tommy White there, would you? On the electric guitar back here, he plays with a group you might have heard of called Alabama. You know them. Oh, he's great. He's filling in with us tonight. Give it up for Jason Roller back here, would you? On the drums back here, he comes to you from, not too far from here. Benton, Kentucky, that's right, up around Paducah. He's a great American. Let Eddie Bell hear you back there on the drums.
1: Thank you, Jamie. Want to mention, we have a TV show, we just heard about it, on RFD TV. It's on every Friday and Saturday night, and we get the honor of recording back there in Studio A, where they taped all the Hee Haw shows. So check it out on RFD TV, I think you might like it. It's a 30-minute show, and it's pretty cool. We got some really cool guests on it, and we're really honored. On the acoustic guitar tonight, he's an IBMA reigning guitar player of the year, and that means IBMA stands for International Bluegrass. He's one of the best in the world. That's Cody Kilby right there on the acoustic guitar. On the other acoustic guitar, singing the harmonies from North Carolina, that's Colin Ray. Beckley in the back playing the piano with us tonight is a big-time producer. He's probably got more Dove Awards than anybody I've ever known, but that's Wayne Hahn on the piano back there. Hey, Dove. And over here playing the fiddle, he plays with people like Alison Brown, Jerry Douglas, the movie star Steve Martin, people like that. I don't know what he's doing here with us, but we love him. His name's Christian Stottlemyre, right there he is. Stottlemyre. And rounding this out from the great state of Pennsylvania, and this song we're getting ready to do is on our new record. You can go to Cracker Barrel Old Country Store and buy it. It's called The Beautiful Life. But he's played the banjo because this song that we're getting ready to sing, you all made it number one in bluegrass for 2 months in a row, and is featuring his banjo playing. He's getting ready to do it right now. That's old Russell Carson on the banjo.
0: Hey, Russell. All right, y'all, turn the banjo way up because I want you to hear what this guy does on the banjo. We want you to hear him. We like what he does, and this is really high for me to sing. So look at your neighbor and say, pray for Jamie on this one.

Opry stars Daly and Vincent. Ladies and gentlemen. Nicely done, gentlemen. Wow. So welcome to the Grand Ole Opry, presented by Humana. I'm Mike Terry. I'll be your host here this evening, and whether you are here in the Opry House or listening around the world, it is a pleasure to have you with us. For those who don't know, we are the world's longest-running radio show. We have been on the air since November of 1925, which puts us just a little over 100 years of age, in case you were wondering. And we're still going strong, and we're going to prove that here tonight. We've got a great show. We have a group making their Grand Ole Opry debut in just a few moments. Young the Giant is with us. We have a platinum-certified singer-songwriter by the name of Drew Baldridge on stage tonight. We have three ladies. They and the family have been members of the Opry for 40 years now. The Whites will be with us in just a little bit. A member of the Country Music Hall of Fame, he spent years with the Statler Brothers. He's also had a very successful solo career. Jimmy Fortune is going to be here in a little bit. Singer-songwriter Wade Bowen is on the lineup tonight. And they'll be celebrating 5 years as members of the Grand Ole Opry in just a little bit. The Isaacs are here tonight. But right now we have a young lady. She now calls Nashville home, but she got here by way of Livingston, Texas. She's been out on the road with Ella Langley, but getting ready to headline her own tour beginning next month. I guess it was about 2 weeks ago, released a sophomore album, Love Ain't for the Faint of Heart. Ladies and gentlemen, Lacey K. Booth!

honored to be playing with this band at the Opry tonight. Thank y'all. This one's called The World Keeps Spinning.

0: How about Lacey K. Booth, ladies and gentlemen? Let her hear it. Thank you, Lacey. Nice work. Well, for, gosh, it's been over 52 years now that we moved into this building. The Opry moved from the Ryman. March of 1974, we moved here. And since we moved in, that circle, center stage, that has been the centerpiece of our home. If you will watch one of the monitors here in the house, Carrie Underwood is going to give us a brief history of that grand old circle.
1: In 1974, the Opry moved from the Ryman to the new Grand Ole Opry House, the first theater built especially for the Opry. It was designed to create a performance hall where the past, present, and future of country music could joyfully come together every week of every year. And that intention was fulfilled right here in the Circle of Wood, created with boards from the stage of the Ryman. I remember the first time I stepped into this circle. It was back in 2005, right after I won American Idol. I couldn't believe I was actually here and standing in the same sacred place that so many of my musical heroes stood. And I still am overwhelmed with gratitude every time I step into the circle. I think of that girl from Shakota who could only dream of performing on this stage one day, and I will never take for granted how lucky I am to be a part of this incredible legacy. Stepping into the circle affects everyone uniquely and powerfully.
2: It's one of those feelings standing on that circle that you can't describe. Kind of like the energy from the floor coming up through your soles of your boots, up into your body, into your soul, into your heart.
3: You gotta have at least 1 foot right here on this circle.
4: It's an honor every single time I stand in this circle, man.
0: There's a lot of history in that circle. It is very special. How would you like to stand in that circle? Let me rephrase that. How would you like to stand in that circle tonight? We could make it happen. We will be doing post-show tours here at the Opry a little later tonight. And that QR code that is on the screen, if you will scan that right now, you can reserve a spot on one of our post-show tours. We'll bring you behind the big red curtain. We'll take you backstage. We'll take you to the artist entrance. You can see all of the plaques of all of the members from the Opry. Visit the various dressing rooms. Every dressing room has its own theme. We'll show you the production facilities. And yes, you can stand in that circle. Just scan the code, reserve your space. Although one of you doesn't need to do that, because one of you is about to win tickets to a post-show tour tonight. That's where you go, ooh. Very nice. Our winner is in section 29, row H, seat number 6. Congratulations. An Opry ambassador will be by in just a moment with your tickets. Everybody else, be sure that you reserve your space and come back after the show. This is really a fun event. This is going to be a fun event. We have a group. They, over 20 years ago, I guess, out in California, they formed. You may very well know their music. Singles include My Body, Cough Syrup, Apartment, Mind Over Matter. Their sixth studio album was released recently. It's titled Victory Garden. And tonight, for the very first time, they play the Grand Ole Opry. Make some noise for Young the Giant.

I got the first clap going. Thank you. Yes, we're Young the Giant. This is our Opry debut. We're very honored to be here. So thank you for being here this evening. We're going to keep going. Let's do this. I'm going to get a little tone from you.

Thank you. So, like I said earlier, you know, the privilege is not lost on us being, we're an alternative rock band. And to be here at the Opry, some people are like, oh, that might be a little strange. But for us, being songwriters, I think alternative music is a unique style of music in that most musicians, we write our own music. And there's really, we put the song up at the highest platform. And if you can play a song with a guitar and with, you know, with a voice, that's a good song. It's something that we really stand by. And I think that it bridges the gap between country, folk, and Americana. And so this next song is a cover. It's a song that I think kind of straddles that line, that speaks our language. We first heard this song, I think I was watching the Grammys a couple years ago, and I texted Eric, our guitarist, and I was like, man, this is a fantastic performance. It's by an amazing folk musician. It's also, you know, probably not the most common song to cover here at the Opry, but it's about hope, it's about perseverance, it's about belonging, and something that is a core values to us as a band. So, this song is called The Joke. It's by Brandi Carlile.

0: How about Young the Giant, ladies and gentlemen? What do you think? Come on over here, guys. That was fun. That was really
1: fun. I had fun.
0: Welcome to the Opry, by the way.
1: Thank you very much.
0: So is it true that that was like the second time you've ever played that song?
1: Definitely.
0: And the first was?
1: Was last night. We played in New York City last night. We had a show, and it was the first time. It was better tonight, that's for sure.
0: Where in New York City?
1: We played at Central Park Summer Stage for Climate Week.
0: Okay. So New York City was a warm-up for the Grand Ole Opry, is what I'm hearing.
1: Yes, absolutely.
0: This debut was supposed to be several weeks ago, was it not? Were you not supposed to be here back in July? What happened?
2: I think. We've been on tour the entire summer, and in the haze of that and all of that, I think it somehow got pushed to now, but we are so grateful to be here. So,
0: tell me about how you got here, the invitation. Who opened the door for you at the Opry?
2: Any of us know?
1: You know, we have a new team at Activist Management. They're based out of Nashville. They have a lot of amazing country and folk artists.
0: Yeah.
1: And like I said on stage earlier, it's like people might not think it's a natural thing that an alternative band would be up on this stage, but for us it makes total sense. We are truly inspired by just like great songwriting, and I think that's a huge part of what we do. And so when we heard about this, we're like, we definitely have to make this work. So we made it work.
0: Well, are there songwriters that you, growing up, looked up to, that you said someday I would like to be able to write like that person? Influences from the songwriting perspective.
1: Yeah, definitely. I'm thinking all of us do. I'm sure Eric does. Eric's a Nashville native, by the way. Everyone give it up for Eric.
0: I was going to mention that. Yeah.
1: And, you know, I think when we first started, it was like, man, I wish I could write a song like that. And now it's like, I wish I could write a song like that. You get a little jealous, you know. But I think early in the day, and, you know, obviously Bob Dylan was a huge... inspiration on all of us. I grew up in the country world. I grew up on Vince Gill. I grew up on Shania Twain, obviously Shania Twain. And so, I don't know. What about you?
2: Oh, you know, I grew up on a lot. My parents are from Jersey, so I grew up on a lot. I grew up on a lot of Bruce Springsteen. I grew up on a lot of Tom Petty, you know, a lot of Paul Simon, that kind of world, Fleetwood Mac. But, you know, as I'm getting older, and my wife is an amazing Americana singer-songwriter here in town, and Hannah's here right now, actually, Hannah Connolly. And she actually got me into Brandy. She got me into John Prine. She got me into all sorts of this type of music, and it's been so inspiring to dive in. And the community here in Nashville, the songwriting is unparalleled. The musicianship is unparalleled. It's incredible. If you're visiting or if you live here, it's just... an incredible place to be. Go out, see music as much as you can here, because these players and these songwriters are on another level here. So it's incredible.
0: It's great to have you guys with us. I hope this is only the first of many appearances. Thanks for being with us.
2: Thank you so much.
0: Young the Giant, ladies and gentlemen.
2: Thank you very much.
0: You can take that back there. I enjoyed that. I don't know about you, but I thought that was great. So this, the next gentleman we're bringing out comes to us from Patoka, Illinois. Anybody from Illinois now? Great. He brought a couple of neighbors. The single, She's Somebody's Daughter, platinum single. It made history because that is the first time an artist got to number one with a self-funded song. It came out of his pocket. And he took it to number one. Just released a new album, Farm, Faith, Family. We're going to talk about the album and a special event that will be taking place after the show tonight, where you and the artist and the album can all get together. We're going to have some fun. We'll talk about that in a moment. But first, let me introduce Drew Baldridge, ladies and gentlemen.

Well, howdy, y'all. My name is Drew Baldridge. We're so excited to be here. We have a brand new album that just came out a couple days ago. And that song right there, it's the first time we've ever played it at the Grand Ole Opry, y'all. It's pretty awesome. It's called Farmland. The album is called Farm, Faith, Family, and kind of three pillars that built who I am. And we're going to kind of take you through those pillars. That's a little bit of the farm life right there. I don't know if we got any farmers in here tonight. We got one guy right there, one farmer, two. Dadgum. This next song right here is a little bit about faith. And I wrote this song at a tough time of my life, a time where I wanted to give up and move back home. And my journey's been different than most. Moved to Nashville 15 years ago, which is a long time. And I put out some songs, and they didn't do what Nashville wanted them to. And that came with me losing a record deal and my team kind of giving up on me and me thinking, well, shoot, I'll just move back home and work on the farm. And I told my wife, I said, you know what? I'm going to post on social media and just say, I'll play in anybody's backyard that'll have me. And I said, if we get 5 or 10 requests, I'll keep going. Well, y'all, we end up getting 20-some thousand, which was crazy. And I went around the country for 4 years, and I played over 400 people's backyards, just me and a guitar. And it was the coolest tour I ever did because I realized I ain't making music for Nashville. As much as I love being on the radio, I ain't making music for the radio. I'm making music for y'all, real-life country folks' hearts and souls. And this is a song I wrote in that tough time, a time where I wanted to give up. And I don't know your story tonight. I don't know what your battle is, but we all got crap that we're dealing with. And we all got something that we're struggling with. And one thing I learned, no matter what it is, if you just keep on going and you don't give up, you're going to get to the other side of it and you're going to say, man, look how much better I am. Look how much stronger I am. Look at all the crap I got on these boots, and I'm still standing, y'all. That can really happen. All right, my brother right here knows all about it. Because I learned that tough times can make tough people, all right? And maybe we got some tough people here in Nashville tonight. If you don't know this chorus, I'm going to show you how it goes. Help me out. It goes like this. Whoa. Can y'all do that with me out here tonight?

church in a ball field and they rebuild. Talk about tough people. She was 4 years old when they got the news. It was in her little lungs, it was stage two. Mama spent every night by her bed and daddy shaved his head.

a box with a flag on it. It's home, don't it? I don't know if we have any veterans out here tonight, but if you're a veteran, will you please stand up? This should be the biggest round of applause of the night here at the Grand Ole Opry, y'all. Give it up for our veterans out here, y'all. Talk about some tough people right there.

Georgia. Well, thank you guys for spending your Wednesday night. It's Wednesday, right? Yeah, I think it is. We're in New York City this morning promoting our new album, and we flew in here just in time to be here tonight, and we're doing something really fun right after the show. If you walk out there, we have vinyls for sale, the cheapest you'll ever see them. I think they're only like 15 bucks or something like that, but if you get one, we're going to be hanging out. We're going to do an after party after this, and I'm going to be playing songs off my album and answering questions from you guys. So I think we're only doing like 200 of them or something like that, and I would love to meet all 200 of the people that buy a vinyl and hang out backstage and talk about where this record came from. So if you guys want to do that, we're going to be hanging out afterwards at the Grand Ole Opry, all right? But you're still in for a great show. There's a lot of great talent coming up, and this next song, this is a song that changed my life. I wrote this song after meeting my wife's dad for the first time, and I remember thinking, man, if I break her heart, woo! No. If I break her heart, I'm breaking her daddy's heart and her mama's heart. So honestly, I wrote this song as a message to myself. Fast forward, she danced to it with her daddy on our wedding night, and I just cried like a big old sis. It was the coolest thing on the planet. I have no idea why this girl wanted to marry me. I was broke as a joke, and she was way hotter than me, way out kicked my coverage. Some guys did that tonight. I see you, boys. Good job. Good job. We went on our honeymoon, and I posted this song, and we woke up the next morning, and it had almost 10 million views on it. And we cried in our little condo, and we danced. And we thought, man, we gonna get a record deal, you know. And it didn't happen. Nobody called, and so me and my wife, we just created our own label, and we sent this song to country radio alone, and as an independent artist, we were very blessed to have a number one song, and it wouldn't have happened without you guys, and that changed our life, because today, we have a brand new album out with a major label that is helping us out, y'all, so give a big round of applause to the label that's helping us out, BMG, they're awesome, and that changed our lives. And so this

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Also, just the message. It's about women knowing your worth, finding somebody that's going to treat you right. Boys, treat them right. All right, it's called She's Somebody's Daughter. Y'all ready?

0: God bless you. How about a hand for Drew Baldridge, everybody?
1: Let's talk very quickly about the post-show event.
2: Yes, let's do it.
1: Back in Studio A, which I think Daly and Vincent mentioned earlier that when Hee Haw was in syndication,
2: yeah, that's what they were taped back there.
1: So there's a little history. But in the Opry shop, we have copies of the new album on vinyl at a special low price. You buy the album, you'll get two wristbands. So one album, two guests can come back.
2: Yes, that's right. And we're going to be playing songs that we didn't play up here and answering questions about the album and how we wrote it and why we wrote it the way we did. And I love events like this. This is kind of the first time I really get to sit down with fans and talk about the album. So I'm really excited. I would love to meet some of y'all. I'd love to take you through the country lifestyle of my mind and where these songs came from. And we're really excited to be here at the Grand Ole Opry and give a big round of applause to them for even allowing us to do this here tonight. So thank you guys so much.
1: And if you, just so you know, Studio A is a very intimate setting. This is going to be an opportunity to really get to know Drew and enjoy the music up close and personal. We're looking forward to it.
2: Hey, looking forward to meeting y'all. God bless you guys. Thanks for being here tonight at the Grand Ole Opry. Thank you, Drew.
1: Appreciate it very much. 200 fans. The albums are available in the Opry shop, and we've got plenty of vinyl to go around. Very quickly, while I have just a moment, I want to let you know that as part of the Grand Ole Opry's partnership with Vanderbilt Health, for the safety and the comfort of our guests here this evening, Vanderbilt LifeFlight Event Medicine Services are available here at the Grand Ole Opry. The Grand Ole Opry is very proud to partner with Vanderbilt as the official health care provider for both the Grand Ole Opry and for the Ryman Auditorium. Now, copies of Drew's album are waiting for you in the Opry shop. Right now would be the perfect time to race to the Opry shop, buy your album, get your wristbands, because we are going to take a quick 20-minute intermission. 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The Opry Intermission Show is coming up. We'll be right back with the second half of tonight's Grand Ole Opry, presented by Humana, supported by Access Ticketing, Cracker Barrel, Mid-South Ford Dealers, Springer Mountain Farms, and Vanderbilt Health.
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Tim McGraw, taking us out to where the green grass grows. My name is David Reed. Welcome into the Opry Intermission Show, presented by Arrow Exterminators, getting you set for the second half of the Wednesday night Opry. Curtain set to go back up at 8:26 tonight. Still to come, they are 40-plus year members of the Grand Ole Opry and Grammy Award winners. The Whites are here, a member of the Country Music Hall of Fame for his many years with the great Statler Brothers. Jimmy Fortune steps back in the circle, and he is Red Dirt Royalty, singer-songwriter. Wade Bowen is here and celebrating 5 years tonight as members of the Grand Ole Opry multi-time Dove Award-winning family group, the Isaacs, are here. We are just about 12 minutes away from the second half of the Wednesday night Opry.

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0: This has been the Opry Intermission Show on WSM Radio, presented by Arrow Exterminators. And now, the second half of the Grand Ole Opry.
1: Ladies and gentlemen, welcome back to the second half of tonight's Grand Ole Opry, presented by Humana. We are beginning the second half of our show tonight with a family group. Comes to us from Texas. Members of the Texas country. Texans in the house? I'll say it. You can always tell a Texan. You just can't tell them very much. These ladies are members of the Texas Country Music Hall of Fame. This year became members of the Arkansas Country Music Hall of Fame. They have been members of the Grand Ole Opry since 1984. Ladies and gentlemen, a hand for the Whites.

0: Well, we are sisters, born in North Texas. Woo-hoo! And moved to Arkansas for 9 years. That's why they put us in that Hall of Fame, because that's really was an important 9 years. It's where we learned to sing harmony. I first played the bass and learned the guitar. And it's where all three of us sisters came to know the Lord. And our family time, you can amen that if you want to, because it was a huge time in our lives as a family, because Daddy had been playing on the road in Texas, and he came off the road and came home, because he said it to Mama, if I keep doing that, I'm never going to be with you and the girls. And so he chose us, and he taught us to play and sing. So that's pretty big. Pretty big for us. And we're carrying on, because he went to heaven in January of 25. We're doing exactly what we know he'd want us to do. And we're going to sing a song about a mom and daddy now that taught their family to live by the Bible and the golden rule. You know, I treat you the way I want you to treat me. And wouldn't the world be better if we did that?
1: Amen. That's another amen.
0: I'm getting amens. I didn't do it all the time. But it wasn't Mom and Daddy's fault, okay? We do this song in their honor. It's called Doing It by the Book.

0: the truth, y'all.
1: Thank y'all.
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3: How about the Whites, ladies and gentlemen? Sharon, Cheryl, and Rosie. Thank you, ladies. Well, let's take a look back while we have a moment at a few significant events that occurred this week in the 100-year history of the Grand Ole Opry. We go back to this week in 1947. A troupe of Opry stars, led by Ernest Tubb and Minnie Pearl, performed two nights at Carnegie Hall in New York City. Since then, the Opry has been back three times. The most recent was March of this year. We were back to Carnegie Hall. 1964, Opry member Tricia Yearwood was born in Monticello, Georgia. 1997, Mattel introduced Opry-inspired Barbie dolls. Lots of hair on those dolls. In 2008, John Conley invited Craig Morgan to become a member of the Grand Ole Opry. Craig said yes, by the way. 2017, the Opry honored 40 years since Reba McEntire made her Grand Ole Opry debut. Carrie Underwood and Dolly Parton were surprise performers on that celebratory occasion. This look back, brought to us by Cracker Barrel, celebrating the music, the memories, and the moments that bring us all together. Right now, let's take a look at a few comforting favorites from Cracker Barrel.
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5: Hello, Grand Ole Opry. How's everybody tonight? How about all the wonderful talent that's been on this stage tonight? Isn't it awesome? I want y'all to make welcome Miss Charlotte Ritchie and Mr. Ben Isaacs. Going to sing with me on this first song and help me out through the show. And I was with the Statler Brothers for 21 years. They were the most awarded act in the history of country music, and I was so honored. I got to write a lot of songs, and this was the very first song that I wrote for the Statler Brothers. It went a little bit like this.

How about those backup vocals there? And this wonderful band, the Grand Ole Opry Band. Welcome Mike Rogers as he comes out here to sing this next song with us, y'all. Mike Rogers here. I tell you what, there's so much talent on this stage up here, and I'm so happy to show these guys off tonight. And this next song, I want to pay tribute to a couple of artists that inspired me a long, long time ago and still do inspire me right today, as a matter of fact. But this next guy is a guy known by pretty much all of you, I would think. A guy by the name of Michael Martin Murphy. Any Michael Martin Murphy fans out there? Well, he did a song years ago that my little daughters just loved this song, and I used to sing it to them. And so when they were just little, they loved horses. And this song, they would get me to sing it to them, to sing them to sleep sometimes when they were going to bed at night. And so whenever I do this song, I think about my little girls wherever they are. So I'm thinking about them tonight for sure. But anyway, this song is going to feature one of the best guys on the planet, back here on the piano, Mr. Randy Hart. They're going to feature him, ladies and gentlemen, on this beautiful song, one of the best piano parts to any song I've ever heard. So kick it off there, Randy.

I thank y'all so much for letting me honor these great artists that have put out some great songs through the years. This next one is one of my heroes. I just love this man. And this song I don't think will ever die. And that's a fellow by the name of Mr. John Denver. We got some John Denver fans out there? Well, y'all can sing along with every word of it because you're going to know. It's a little song called Country Roads Take Me Home.

0: 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Thank you so much.
1: How about Jimmy Fortune, ladies and gentlemen? Let him hear it. Charlotte Ritchie, Mike Rogers, Ben Isaacs. Nice work. Wow. That was a fun set. So I'm curious. I'm assuming that we have a lot of folks in from out of town here this evening. Anybody down from Kentucky? One or two. How about Alabama? Anybody drive up from Alabama? Two of you? Did you share a ride? What about South Carolina? Any South Carolinians in the house? Boo? Arkansas, sit down. South Carolina, let's talk a little bit about South Carolina. Did you know that the great state of South Carolina is the birthplace to Grand Ole Opry stars Bill Anderson, Josh Turner, Darius Rucker, all born in South Carolina? Did you know that Johnston, South Carolina is the peach capital of the world? Did you know that South Carolina is home to the oldest tree in the nation? The angel tree is on John's Island and is estimated to be somewhere between 300 and 400 years old. And did you know that in the great state of South Carolina, if you were to count them up individually, you would find 800 Dollar General stores? It's true! 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And one of you here tonight is about to win a Dollar General gift card. 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Congratulations, our winner is in Section 10. 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All right, let's bring out a gentleman from Texas, singer, songwriter, producer from the great state of Texas. Some of his favorites, some of the songs you'll recognize. Sun Shines on a Dreamer, Who I Am, Saturday Night. He's collaborated with Randy Rogers quite a bit. New album that will be out on Friday of this week. The new album is The Version of Me You Get. Tonight, we get him at the Grand Ole Opry. Ladies and gentlemen, Wade.

Thank you so much. What a pleasure to be here. I've been playing music a long time, and I don't really get nervous much anymore, but I've been nervous all day. It's good nerves, right? What a pleasure to be at the Opry. And I don't always get to do this, but tonight I brought my band, my bar band from Texas. Y'all give these guys some love. I got a brand new record coming out Friday. The record's called The Version of Me You Get, and so I brought my buddy that produced the records, one of my best friends in the world, and also a great, talented singer, songwriter, and producer as well. My special guest tonight, Mr. Sean McConnell, helping us out tonight. So this is a new song here. I'm really proud of this record for a lot of reasons, but this song in particular, you have to be careful to me. You have to be very careful of what you play. You have to be very respectful of the Opry and what you play, right? And this one to me fits the Opry more than anything to me on the new record. I am the son of an electrician, Bowen Electric, Waco, Texas, since 1955. Oh, yeah. My father loves to work hard, play a lot of golf, and drink a lot of beer. He's a simple man. My mom is the sweetest woman walking the planet. And together they are the epitome of good-hearted woman, loving a good time and man. And from them down all the way to the great-grandkids, we counted it up one time at the holidays we get together. There's like 40-something of us. It's absolute, utter chaos. And we wouldn't want it any other way. I'm sure some of y'all can relate, right? And so I credit my mom and dad for teaching me all that's good in this world. Everything I know about love and happiness and the importance of family. So I'll send this one out to my whole entire family and my wife and my kids back home who are listening in Texas. So it's called People Like Us.

Thank you very much. Thank you. So, she's going to get really mad that I'm doing this, but I've got to call my mom out. She is here tonight. And to, this is as Opry as it gets. She hopped in the car a couple of days ago and drove all the way from Texas to be here tonight with her cousins. Mom, I'm going to make you stand up. Stand up. She's so mad at me right now. Yeah. That's my 80-year-old mom going on 40. Look at her. She's gorgeous, right? She's my best friend, my inspiration for always pushing me to play music, and this is as much of a dream come true for her as it is for me to be on the Opry stage, I promise. So thank you, Mom. And I was going to surprise her with this song, but she showed up at soundcheck, dang it. So, but that's why I called her out. I was like, I had to get you somehow. But years ago, my dad came to me and said, I'm going to give you some money. I want you to make first of all, let me say this. My mom is grew up Southern Baptist, and my dad grew up Catholic. That's why I'm so messed up, probably. But she grew up in the Baptist church singing gospel songs, and I know that it's always been very important to her. My dad came to me and said, I want to give you some money, and I want you to make a record of gospel songs of her favorites, and I'll tell her, and I want to give it to her at Christmas. And I said, Dad, do you understand what making a record means? He's like, man, that's quite an undertaking. I don't care, do it. Like I said, he's a simple man. And so we did. We put it together. I even put the artwork and everything together and printed up CDs and everything. Y'all remember CDs, right? And gave it to her on Christmas morning, and it was a gospel record of all her favorite songs, all her favorite gospel songs. And I wasn't planning on releasing it, but when your mom tells you to do something, you do it. So she said, please release this. And it's turned out this has been one of the biggest records I've ever, most successful records I've ever had in my entire career. So I guess people really love gospel music as much as our family. So tonight I wanted to add a respect for this beautiful, amazing place and this stage and my mom driving here from Texas. I thought we would play you some gospel music tonight.

0: Thank you very much. Love you, Mom.
1: Wade Bowen, ladies and gentlemen. Yeah, let him hear it. Wade Bowen, everybody. Well, this is the Grand Ole Opry. We are presented by Humana. And again tonight, we are live on WSM Radio here in Nashville. Humana, our presenting sponsor, listens to what is most important to you and to your health, and then delivers personalized benefits and care. Better care begins with listening. Humana, a more human way to health care. And Humana, together with the Grand Ole Opry, very proud to celebrate special moments in the lives of members of the audience. Want to welcome to the Anonymous Health Group. They are in town for the Behavioral Health Tech Conference, which is taking place next door at Gaylord Opryland. Welcome in, folks. You're welcome. We also want to welcome in the Opry, the Grand Ole Opry Tech Crew wants to welcome in JBL Harmon, who are here this week. They are visiting Nashville. They are here. If it wasn't for JBL Harmon, you wouldn't hear a word I'm saying tonight. They do such a great job. Happy 13th birthday. Logan is in from Houston, along with three generations to celebrate. Happy birthday, Logan. Want to celebrate Katie's 21st birthday. She is in suite number one. She's here with her mom tomorrow. She turns 21, so she can't visit any of the counters tonight. Scott and Stacy Petro want to thank Jason and Cammie for joining them this evening at the Grand Ole Opry. Visiting the Opry in Nashville for the first time, all the way from South Africa, Jared and Ashley are here. They are celebrating both of their birthdays while they are in town. Luca from Amsterdam is here. First time at the Opry. Welcome in, Luca. Sarah and Jason are in from Seattle. They're visiting. It's their second time at the Grand Ole Opry. And Miriam is here from Scotland. And Miriam and I had a chance to visit just a little bit ago. Her husband put the trip together, but her husband passed before they could do the trip. So Miriam is here to both celebrate his life and what would have been his birthday. So, Miriam, it's good to have you with us. We send our thoughts your way. And if we could bring the house lights up for a moment, please. I know we did this once earlier, but the Grand Ole Opry and Humana would invite anyone who is with us, who's military, whether you're active or a veteran, as you're able, would you please stand and give us again the opportunity just to say thank you for your service. All military, active or veteran. Right down front here. Thank you all. Thank you very much. Thank you for your service. Thank you for being with us tonight. It is our pleasure, our honor to have you in the house, and we hope you'll come back again soon. If you would like to learn more about our presenting sponsor, Humana, the web address is humana.com. So the family gathered on stage. Four-time Grammy nominated for their musical work. They are multiple Dove Award winners. They are members of the Gospel Music Hall of Fame, and there are a couple of celebrations tonight. Lily celebrated a birthday on Sunday. Happy birthday, Lily. And they are celebrating their fifth anniversary as members of the Grand Ole Opry. Ladies and gentlemen, the Isaacs.

you. Good evening, everybody. I'll never forget a night in August 5 years ago when we sang that song on this stage because it was on our brand new album at the time, The American Face, and we were celebrating our new album release that night. And after about two songs, Ricky Skaggs snuck up behind us on stage, and he had a big old plaque in his hand, and he said, "We wanted to present the Grand Ole Opry, we wanted to present the Isaacs with a plaque to celebrate your new album release, The American Face." And we were like, "Oh, that's so sweet," and clapping and everything. And he said, "And to officially invite you to become the next members of the Grand Ole Opry." 5 years ago. And of course, we said yes, and we got married the next month to the Grand Ole Opry. And we are so honored to be here tonight and to celebrate 5 years. Thank you for being here. This is a special night. We have a lot of friends that are here. Mr. Mark Wills just came on his night off to celebrate with us. Mark, we love you back there. Wave at everybody. Is he still sitting there? There he is. Hey, Mark. He's a great guy. A lot of great folks that we've had the privilege and honor of meeting here, and dreams do come true at the Grand Ole Opry. One of those people that we've loved working with down through the years is Miss Dolly Parton. And our hearts were all so saddened this past week when we learned of Dolly's passing, because she was so influential and one of the best singers and songwriters of all time. So tonight, as we remember the last 5 years of our lives, Dolly's a big part of that, and we're going to sing you a little medley of a couple of her hits. We love you, Dolly.

Fantastic. Wonderful. Opry Band is incredible, aren't they? We love them so much. Speaking of Dolly and the Opry and the love that we have been shown over the past several years, Sonia and I and my family have had the privilege of singing on almost all of Dolly's records that have come out since the last 20 or 25, 30 years. And December 15th of 2022, I don't know why that's hard for me to say. I was involved in a head-on collision. I was headed out to go Christmas shopping and do a couple things before the bus was going to go on tour. And a gentleman crossed oncoming traffic that night, and he hit me head-on. He lost his life that day and left me with two broken legs and broken ribs and unable to walk or stand for several months. I was in a wheelchair and spent the next couple of years learning to walk. And I'll never forget lying in my bed in probably one of the lowest moments of my life. And someone knocks on the door, and it's the UPS man. And I received the most beautiful letter from Dolly Parton saying that she was so thankful that I was okay and that it would have been a bad, bad day had they lost me. And I'll have to say it was a bad, bad day a few weeks ago when we lost Dolly. But she's leaving an example here, and she's constantly reminding us of how blessed we are. And the same with the Opry and our friends. And, you know, 7 weeks before my car accident happened, I released my very first solo record. And she was a special guest on it, along with some of my other friends, guitar players and heroes and other artists in the music industry that impacted my life. And the title of the record was Songs That Pulled Me Through the Tough Times. And little did I know, 7 short weeks later, that I would be living out these songs that pulled me through some of the toughest times in my life. But this afternoon, and reflecting upon the past 5 years of becoming a member, and I look back at what so many have lived through and so many victories that we all are standing here to proclaim, not just me, but all of us. And, you know, I like to compare this journey of life with the weather. And you see, we're spiritually talking, but not every storm is in the forecast. And sometimes you wake up and you're caught off guard. But I serve a God that's bigger than that. And there's no storm that I'm ever going to walk through that's going to catch him by surprise. And this song means the world to me.

0: Thank you, Grand Ole Opry, for 5 amazing years. We love you all. God bless you.
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8: Clouds hang around again overnight tonight, and temperatures very refreshing considering the heat wave we've been through. In the 60s, we'll be in the 70s and low 80s again with stubborn cloud cover around on Thursday. I'm WSMB4 First Alert meteorologist Bree Smith. Sunshine comes back Friday, but don't worry, the big time heat does not. We'll keep highs in the low 80s through the weekend, and morning lows get even more comfortable, dipping into the 50s.
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0: you know my answer to that question. No, I do not think this outlaw bit's done got out of hand. I think it's just got started on Waylon Wednesdays here on WSM at Night. My name is David Reed. We are playing Waylon and all of the Outlaws all the way up into 11:30 tonight. Thank you for spending some time with me. Going to go ahead and get things started. Wanted to have some Willie by request from Paul up in St. Paul, Minnesota. That's a whole lot of Pauls, and he also wanted to hear this song. It's Willie and Me and Paul.
1: It's been rough and rocky traveling, but I'm finally standing upright on the ground. After taking several readings, I'm surprised to find my mind still fairly sound. I guess Nashville was the roughest, but I know I've said the same about them all. We received our education in the cities of the nation, me and Paul. Almost busted in Laredo, but for reasons that I'd rather not disclose. But if you're staying in a motel there and leave, just don't leave nothing in your clothes. And at the airport in Milwaukee, they refused to let us board the plane at all.

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Fun fact, did you know if you take Copperhead Road due west, it will bring you directly to the stage of the Grand Ole Opry? 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And it's the Opry debut of Penelope Road. 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Thank you for joining us tonight on a Wednesday, a Wayland Wednesday, on WSM tonight when we play Wayland and all of the Outlaws all the way up into 11:30. Got some Merle for you now. Here he is with a song about my mom and my sisters, of course. The song has nothing to do with me. It's Mama Tribe.

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8: NBC News Radio, I'm Scott Carr. Chinese President Xi Jinping's in the U.S. for a state visit to the White House. President Trump greeted Xi at Joint Base Andrews in Maryland and will host the Chinese leader's first visit to Washington in 10 years. The pair are expected to discuss trade and AI during their second face-to-face meeting this year. There's been no ruling from the judge after the conclusion of an emergency hearing related to President Trump banning some media outlets from the White House. Judge Timothy Kelly says he'll try to get an answer as soon as he can, after a lawsuit was filed by CNN, MS Now, and Politico. More than 100,000 pounds of raw pork, beef, and goats are being recalled nationwide after being sold with fake USDA inspection labels. The meat was shipped in bulk by A&D Foods, and the USDA says the meat was not properly inspected and could contain harmful contaminants or undeclared allergens. Scott Carr, NBC News Radio.
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That's Willie and Merle and Poncho and Lefty on a Waylon Wednesday here on WSMNI. My name is David Reed. Thank you for spending some time with me here as we spin the Outlaws all the way up into 11:30 tonight. So from Willie and Merle to Willie and Waylon, here they are with Just to Satisfy You.

0: That is Grand Ole Opry star Steve Earle in Nowhere Road. My name is David Reed. This is WSF at Night on a Wayland Wednesday. And I don't know if Steve's going to be taking that Nowhere Road or that Hillbilly Highway, but I do know where either will lead him on this Saturday night, because he will be here at the stage of the Grand Ole Opry alongside fellow Opry stars Mark Wills and Susie Boggess. Gareth will be here as well as Mariah. And plus, it's the Opry debut of Penelope Road. You can get tickets to come and see all the action here this Saturday night. All you got to do is head on over to Opry.com.
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Yeah, you can't find it on a map anywhere, but I do believe there was a time in my life where I resided in Heartbreak, Tennessee. That is Johnny Paycheck. I am David Reed. This is WSM9 on a Waylon Wednesday, where we play Waylon and all of the outlaws and all their disciples, like these young men right here. Let's all go take a trip to Dumas. Get us a slaw burger, fries, and...

0: Well, that was quite the musical journey there. Johnny Paycheck took us to Heartbreak, Tennessee, spent some time up at Dumas Walker's in Kentucky with the Headhunters, and there's Billy Joe Shaver taking us to Georgia on a fast train. That's what it sounds like on a Wailing Wednesday here on WSM at Night. 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
1: 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In the studio, we will have singer-songwriter Aaron Enderlin. And Zach and Colton, the Swan Brothers, are stopping by to see us. 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
7: Stubborn cloud cover overnight tonight with temperatures nice in the 50s and 60s again. And we'll keep it kind of gloomy for Thursday. I'm WSMV4 First Alert meteorologist Bree Smith. Those clouds will help to suppress temperatures, again, topping out only in the 70s and lower 80s. Sunshine comes back Friday, but the heat does not. We'll keep it in the low 80s for your top temperatures, and morning lows crisp into the mid-50s this weekend. Enjoy it.

That's Waylon in America. My name is David Reed. This is WS79 on a Waylon Wednesday, where we play Waylon and all the Outlaws all the way up into 11:30 tonight. Got an email from Chuck down in Lynchburg, Tennessee, down there making that great Jack Daniels. Said he needed to hear some Charlie Daniels tonight. Well, Chuck, I got you covered. Here's Charlie now and Simple Man.

0: That is Grand Ole Opry star Bobby Bear. Those four strong winds. My name is David Reed. This is WSM&I on a Waylon Wednesday. You got Waylon and all the Outlaws all the way up into 11:30 tonight. And if you're a fan of great songs and the stories behind them, make plans to join us tomorrow for 6:50 a.m. WSM at Songwriters Night at Traveler's Rest here in Nashville. We are a proud sponsor of the event. And if you love those great songs and love to hear the details that went into creating them, all you got to do is bring the family, grab a lawn chair, and enjoy the live music under the stars. You can get your tickets and details right now at TravelersRest.com. And if you love great story songs, well, you're going to love this one, written by the great Shel Silverstein. It's Johnny Cash, a story about a boy named Sue.
1: 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Now, I don't blame him because he run and hid, but the meanest thing that he ever did was before he left, he went and named me Sue. Well, he must have thought that it was quite a joke, and it got a lot of laughs from lots of folks. Seems I had to fight my whole life through. Some gal would giggle and I'd get red, and some guy'd laugh and I'd bust his head. I'll tell you, life ain't easy.

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6: NBC News Radio, I'm Scott Carr. An emergency hearing related to President Trump's ban on certain media outlets from the White House has ended without a ruling. Judge Timothy Kelly said he'll try to get an answer as soon as he can, after a lawsuit was filed by CNN, MS Now, and Politico seeking to restore their access. As a result, the White House TV press pool has stopped covering Trump's events. Chinese

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When a stranger stopped beside me in an antique Cadillac.

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He said, "This is where you get off, boy, 'cause I'm going back to Alabama." 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
0: 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Ooh.

got so sick from speeding. All the stuff they said I was needing. If I was to keep pleasing all of my fans, I got

That's Hank Jr., Blues Man, on a Waylon Wednesday on WSM&I. My name is David Reed. We are playing Waylon and all the Outlaws and all their disciples all the way up into 11:30 tonight. Time to hear for the first couple of Outlaw Country. Here's Waylon and Jesse and Storms Never Last.

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0: That is Emmy Lou. And it's okay if you got two more bottles of wine. Last call is not till 11:30 around here on a Waylon Wednesday when we play Waylon and all the Outlaws all the way up into 11:30. My name is David Reed. This is WSM at Night. We're paying tribute to the Outlaws tonight, but on Friday it is all about Dolly on 925 Day. It's Dolly Day, and we got you covered all day long here on 650 AM WSM. I'll give you all those details coming up next.
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That's the Allman Brothers. That old Midnight Rider. My name is David Reed. This is WSM at Night on a Wayland Wednesday. We are paying tribute to the Outlaws tonight, but on Friday, we're going to pay tribute to Miss Dolly Parton as Nashville celebrates Dolly Day on 925. WSM is proud to join in honoring the music, the legacy, and the impact of Dolly Parton. Our Opry 100 radio streaming channel will transform once again into Dolly Radio, bringing you 24 hours of Dolly Parton's music from the timeless classics to some of those hidden gems from her incredible catalog. Kelly Sutton will welcome Rhonda Vincent to discuss Dolly's impact and their lifelong friendship. Mike Terry will keep you connected with Dolly celebrations happening around Nashville. Aaron Cooper will have the last artist, to collaborate with Dolly on a musical project right before her passing. And throughout the night, on Friday night, there will be a lot of Dolly classics performed on the stage of the Grand Ole Opry, and I'll close things out on Friday with another special Dolly tribute. It's Dolly Day all day Friday, September the 25th. That is 925 right here on 650 AM WSM.

That's almost like an outlaw lullaby in a good way to put a wrap on a Wayland Wednesday. That is way more in Dreaming My Dreams with you. My name is David Reed. This has been WSM at Night. Wrapping up another Wayland Wednesday. Thank you for spending some time with me here. I'll be back with you tomorrow night during the intermission show for the Thursday Night Opry, then immediately following with all your favorite country classics all the way up until 11:30 tonight. That means it's time for Willie to play me on home. Turn out.

undying. I didn't keep it, wasn't trying. 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Then one day she said, "Sweetheart, the party's over."

0: 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From the Springer Mountain Farms Weather Center, here's your first alert forecast.
1: Stubborn cloud cover overnight tonight with temperatures nice in the 50s and 60s again. And we'll keep it kind of gloomy for Thursday. I'm WSMV4 First Alert meteorologist Bree Smith. Those clouds will help to suppress temperatures, again, topping out only in the 70s and lower 80s. Sunshine comes back Friday, but the heat does not. We'll keep it in the low 80s for your top temperatures. And morning lows crisp into the mid-50s this weekend. Enjoy it.
0: The golden era of the Opry is brought to you by the Tennessee State Museum, where history is a state of wonder.

Hi, everybody. This is Art Devine on stage at the Grand Ole Opry House in Nashville, Tennessee. You're about to hear from some of the top stars of the world-famous Grand Ole Opry. Ernest Tubb, Jack Green and the rest of the Texas Troubadours, Miss Loretta Lynn, and Billy Walker. And now singing Thanks a Lot, here's Ernest Tubb.

I lost your love. Honey, thanks a lot. Thank you very much. It's time for some square dancing on our Grand Ole Opry. That means it's time for the Crook Brothers with one called the Arkansas Traveler. And all of our square dancers over there, Ben Smathers and the North Carolina Cloggers, going to kick up the heels a little bit. Let's give them a nice

Oh, thank you. That was a lot of fun there. Thank you. The Crook Brothers, one of our oldest bands here at our Grand Ole Opry. We're always proud to have on our show. Thanks to our square dancers, too. Right now, though, we're happy to introduce a young man to answer a lot of requests. He's a new DACA recording star, so let's welcome to sing the last letter and field many requests, Jack Green. How about it, huh?

Miss Loretta Lynn. How about it, huh?

0: Ernest, don't you and Loretta have a hit song out as a duet?
1: We sure do, Dave. We recorded Fedeca, and we promised some folks that we'd try to sing it tonight. I don't know whether we'd know it or not, but we'll try anything one time if the folks will give Loretta a nice hand. We'll get her back out here and see if she can help me do Mr. and Mrs. Used to Be. 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

0: Let's welcome Billy Walker. How about that?
1: Thank you very much, Ernest. Here's a little song that we'd like to dedicate to all the folks that have problems tonight called Circumstances.

That was all right, Billy Walker. Thank you. Troubadours, if you'll get situated over there. We noticed in the mail we had a few requests from one of my real old favorites, going back to about 1947 or 8. One called Dear

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5: NBC News Radio, I'm Scott Carr. Chinese President Xi Jinping's in the U.S. for a state visit to the White House. President Trump greeted Xi at Joint Base Andrews in Maryland and will host the Chinese leader's first visit to Washington in 10 years. The pair are expected to discuss trade and AI during their second phase.

matter. There's things that don't. So if you're waiting here for me to cry, I hate to disappoint you, boy, but I won't.

That's Opry star Kelsey Ballerini, still the youngest to date, and she gets those bragging rights for a while anyway. We'll see who the next youngest to be inducted will be in years to come, but we do have two Opry inductions to look forward to, as Rhett Akins will be inducted in October, and hopefully shortly after that, Charlie Worsham. 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

0: that's the truth about me.
1: 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Delivering the truth on 650 AM WSM. I'm Lexi Carter. I'll be here with you till 5 AM. 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
1: Praying for daylight. That is Rascal Flatts here on WSM Radio. Something really cool is happening this week in Nashville, especially if you're a fan of the Grand Ole Opry and remember our show that we took to London last year. You can go behind the scenes with us in a film called Songs from the Circle. It's a new documentary following the journey from Abbey Road Studios to the stage of Royal Albert Hall in London. It's screening this Saturday, September 26th at 5:30 at the Regal Green Hills as part of the Nashville Film Festival. And you can get your tickets now to this one-time screening at NashvilleFilmFestival.org.
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7: Stubborn cloud cover overnight tonight with temperatures nice in the 50s and 60s again. And we'll keep it kind of gloomy for Thursday. I'm WSMV4 First Alert meteorologist Bree Smith. Those clouds will help to suppress temperatures, again, topping out only in the 70s and lower 80s. Sunshine comes back Friday, but the heat does not. We'll keep it in the low 80s for your top temperatures. Morning lows crisp into the mid-50s this weekend. Enjoy it.

when that song first came out, I really thought it was George Strait. But nope, it's Easton Corbin, and a little more country than that. Playing the great country songs you expect to hear on the radio home of the Grand Ole Opry. 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

0: What if we don't? That is Grand Ole Opry star Ashley McBride on WSM Radio, and we are the radio home of the Grand Ole Opry. 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Ashley McBride performing, the Malpas Brothers, the Gatlin Brothers, Dickie Lee, John Foster. It's going to be a great night of classic country songs and a great Opry night. Those Opry shows, no two are ever the same. 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And then, of course, you'll hear some classic country songs in modern voices, and sometimes even bringing in those guests from yesteryear on Opry Country Classics. 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
2: NBC News Radio, I'm Tammy Trujillo. Chinese President Xi has arrived in the U.S. President Trump greeted Xi at Joint Base Andrews in Maryland Wednesday evening. He's expected to host Xi at the White House during his visit, the Chinese leader's first visit to Washington, D.C. in 10 years. The two leaders are expected to discuss trade and AI during their second face-to-face meeting this year. An emergency hearing related to the president's banning certain media outlets from the White House has ended without a ruling. Judge Timothy Kelly says he'll try to get an answer as soon as he can. The lawsuit was filed by CNN, MS Now, and Politico, seeking to restore their access after Trump barred them from covering his events. Southern California could begin to feel the impact of Hurricane Polo early next week. The storm has dropped back to a Category 4, but is still one of the strongest hurricanes ever recorded in the Pacific. Powerful surf could arrive at the same time as high tides early next week, increasing the risk of coastal flooding. Tammy Trujillo, NBC News Radio.
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Proud to be the radio home of the Grand Ole Opry for over 100 years. I'm Lexi Carter. I'll be here with you till 5 AM. We'll just get through these late night hours together with some great country music. How about that? Here's Ronnie Millsap.

0: 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We're waking up
1: the country. I'll do the hosting, okay?

What do you think the secret of life is? It might be something as simple as kindness. That's Faith Hill, of course, on 650 AM WSM. And someone who truly understood kindness, Dolly Parton. And we're going to be celebrating her all day here on WSM on Friday as it's Dolly Day. Here in Nashville, it's been announced as an official celebration. 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So be listening. We'll start the day off with the Kelly Sutton Show. 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

0: 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Helping out Corey Kent on that one here on 650 AM WSM. I'm Lexi, and Sunday evening at 7 o'clock, another edition of a show curated by artists in the Artist Corner. 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
4: Stubborn cloud cover overnight tonight with temperatures nice in the 50s and 60s again. And we'll keep it kind of gloomy for Thursday. I'm WSMV4 First Alert meteorologist Bree Smith. Those clouds will help to suppress temperatures, again, topping out only in the 70s and lower 80s. Sunshine comes back Friday, but the heat does not. We'll keep it in the low 80s for your top temperatures. And morning lows crisp into the mid-50s this weekend. Enjoy it.

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Chains, Patti Loveless on WSM Radio. She's going to be back at the Opry to help Vince Gill celebrate 35 years of Opry membership. That's coming up next month. If you'll want to get tickets before they're gone, head over to Opry.com to find out all about it and to join us for a show in person here in Nashville at the Opry House. If you can't make it to Music City, we bring the Opry to you right here on WSM, as we are proud to be the radio home of the Grand Ole Opry for over 100 years.

0: 650 AM WSM. He Didn't Have to Be. That is Brad Paisley, of course. What a great song. Country music is full of great songs. The old ones, the new ones, and everything in between. And if you're a fan of great songs and the stories behind them, you'll want to join us for a Songwriters Night happening at Traveler's Rest here in Nashville. It's tonight. And WSM is proud to present this special evening of songwriters with Trani Anderson, Emily Favley, Michael Farron, Zach Cale, Mika Christopher. If you're curious, you can Google any one of their names to see what songs they've written and for who, or you can just be pleasantly surprised and join us at the show tonight. Bring the family grandma lawn chair and enjoy some live music under the stars. The weather looks like it's going to be agreeable as the temperatures have dropped significantly here in Nashville, but you can get your tickets and more details at travelersrest.org.
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0: songwriter Aaron Enderlin. And Zach and Colton, the Swan Brothers, are stopping by to see us. We're going to play a little game with them. They don't even know about it yet, but it's going to be a whole lot of fun. 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It's the Kelly Sutton Show on Thursday.
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5: NBC News Radio, I'm Tammy Trujillo. A judge is ruling in favor of three media outlets that sued to have their access to the White House restored. It comes after President Trump accused CNN, MS Now, and Politico of creating fake news and negative coverage. They sued. The White House television press pool stopped covering Trump's events. And in an overnight ruling, U.S. District Judge Tim Kelly ordered the administration to temporarily lift the ban. Chinese President Xi has arrived in the U.S., President Trump greeted him at Joint Base Andrews in Maryland Wednesday night. Trump's expected to host Xi at the White House during his visit, the Chinese leader's first visit to Washington in 10 years. Fresh off announcing a new single on Tuesday, Taylor Swift says she has even more music on the way. She says a deluxe version of her latest album will drop Friday. The Life of a Showgirl, the encore, will feature four new songs, including the previously announced Patient Zero. Tammy Trujillo, NBC News Radio.
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Everything's going to be all right. David Lee Murphy, and a little help from his good buddy, Kenny Chesney. Sometimes we need reminders like that, and that's why country songs with hope and inspiration in them are so important. I'm Lexi Carter, keeping you company throughout the overnight hours here in Music City on the radio home of the Grand Ole Opry. Here's Opry star Chris Young with The Man on

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Walk on by from Martina McBride here on 650 AM WSM. Hey there, it's Lexi and Ricky Skaggs back at the Opry next month. 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There'll be a special night as Vince Gill celebrates 35 years as a member of the Grand Ole Opry. What a milestone. And Ricky Skaggs will be there that night. It should be so much fun. I hope to see you there. Here's Ricky now with Country.

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0: What kind of man? That is Parker McCollum here on 650 AM WSM. Well, hey there, it's Lexi Carter, and each and every Monday night you can join Nan Kelly for her new show that is really special. 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
5: Stubborn cloud cover overnight tonight with temperatures nice in the 50s and 60s again. And we'll keep it kind of gloomy for Thursday. I'm WSMV4 First Alert meteorologist Bree Smith. Those clouds will help to suppress temperatures, again, topping out only in the 70s and lower 80s. Sunshine comes back Friday, but the heat does not. We'll keep it in the low 80s for your top temperatures. And morning lows crisp into the mid-50s this weekend. Enjoy it.

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Let me know. 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
6: NBC News Radio, I'm Tammy Trujillo. Three media outlets banned from the White House by President Trump will have their access temporarily restored. In an overnight ruling, a federal judge said CNN, MS Now, and Politico journalists must have their credentials returned and blocked the ban from being enforced for 14 days. Chinese President Xi Jinping has arrived in the U.S. President Trump's expected to host Xi at the White House during his visit. The two leaders are expected to discuss trade and AI during their second face-to-face meeting this year. A powerful nor'easter is developing on the East Coast, with major coastal flooding set to become a threat overnight from New Jersey to Virginia. Millions from New England down to the Carolinas will see days of flooding along the coast, strong winds, and pounding surf through the weekend. And there was no grand prize winner in Wednesday night's Powerball drawing. That means at least $360 million will now be up for grabs in Saturday's draw. Tammy Trujillo, NBC News Radio.
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She'll be the youngest inductee into the Nashville Songwriters Hall of Fame, and that'll be happening later this year. Big congrats to Taylor Swift. 6:50 a.m. WSM, playing the best country music for you always. I'm Lexi, and this is Late Nights with Lexi. How about a little Keith Urban and Miranda Lambert now?

0: 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We're waking up
1: the country. I'll do the hosting, okay?

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That's a good reminder from Gary Allen. 6:50 a.m. WSM. Speaking of rain, we could sure use some here in Nashville. I don't know about where you're listening, but it's been a minute, and it's crusty and dry and dusty everywhere. At least the temperatures have dropped, and it sort of feels like fall.

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0: 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Hey, it's Lexi Carter. I hope you're doing great tonight. Thanks for tuning in and letting me keep you company throughout the overnight hours here in Music City and around the world too at WSMRadio.com. 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And it kicks off Breast Cancer Awareness Month next Saturday, October 3rd. It'll be happening at Nashville Yards. 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You can learn more and sign up right now at komen.org/Nashville.
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1: From the Springer Mountain Farms Weather Center, here's your First Alert forecast.
4: Stubborn cloud cover overnight tonight with temperatures nice in the 50s and 60s again. And we'll keep it kind of gloomy for Thursday. I'm WSMV4 First Alert meteorologist Bree Smith. Those clouds will help to suppress temperatures, again, topping out only in the 70s and lower 80s. Sunshine comes back Friday, but the heat does not. We'll keep it in the low 80s for your top temperatures. And morning lows crisp into the mid-50s this weekend. Enjoy it.

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0: George Strait's getting us ready for daytime with Blue Clear Sky, 6:50 a.m. WSM. Still in the overnight hours. I'm here with you till 5 a.m. each and every weeknight. I'm Lexi Carter. Thanks for listening to Late Nights with Lexi. The Grand Ole Opry went to London last year as part of our Opry at 100 celebrations, and we were so excited about it. So if you heard it here on the air, there is a special documentary now where you can go behind the scenes and experience what it took to make it happen and the journey from Abbey Road Studios to the stage of Royal Albert Hall and everything in between. And it's part of the Nashville Film Festival. This weekend, there's a screening Saturday night, 5:30 at Regal Green Hills, and you can get your tickets now. It's a one-time screening as part of the Nashville Film Festival, and NashvilleFilmFestival.org is where you go for information and tickets.
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2: NBC News Radio, I'm Mark Mayfield. Chinese President Xi Jinping is in the U.S. to meet with President Trump. Trump greeted Xi at Joint Base Andrews in Maryland Wednesday evening. Trump is expected to host Xi at the White House during his visit, the Chinese leader's first visit to Washington, D.C. in 10 years. More than 100,000 pounds of raw pork, beef, and goat is being recalled nationwide after being sold with fake USDA inspection labels. Scott Carr reports.
3: The USDA says the meat was shipped in bulk by A&D Foods and that the meat was not properly inspected and could contain harmful contaminants or undeclared allergens. The raw meats were shipped nationwide and may have been repackaged under different labels. Officials say consumers should not eat the recalled meat and should throw it away or return it to the place of purchase. I'm Scott Carr.
2: And Warner Brothers is pushing back Gremlins 3 until 2028. It was set for a November 2027 release. Mark Mayfield, NBC News Radio.
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playing the best country songs for you always. 6:50 a.m. WSM. Proud to be the radio home of the Grand Ole Opry. I'm Lexi Carter. Some of them still get you right in the feels every time you hear them. This one, whew, every time for me. Brad Paisley and Alison Krauss with Whiskey Lover.

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His new album comes out on Friday. It's called Silver Sands Marina. That is Kenny Chesney on 650 AM WSM. He's also announced that he's going back out on tour next year. So no more Sphere shows, not for the summer anyway. He'll be doing stadium.

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0: That's Ella Langley. 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
1: From the Springer Mountain Farms Weather Center, here's your first alert forecast.
4: Stubborn cloud cover overnight tonight with temperatures nice in the 50s and 60s again. And we'll keep it kind of gloomy for Thursday. I'm WSMV4 First Alert meteorologist Bree Smith. Those clouds will help to suppress temperatures, again, topping out only in the 70s and lower 80s. Sunshine comes back Friday, but the heat does not. We'll keep it in the low 80s for your top temperatures. And morning lows crisp into the mid-50s this weekend. Enjoy it.

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That is Colin Ray, 650 AM WSM. 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I'm Lexi Carter, always spending these late night hours with you on the radio home of the Grand Ole Opry. Here's Opry star Chris Young, raised on country on WSM Radio.

0: Carrie Underwood on 650 AM WSM. It's Thursday morning officially. I'm Lexi Carter. Good morning. Thanks for letting me keep you company throughout the overnight hours. Stick around. WSM's Bluegrass Breakfast is on the way. Just a few minutes from now, we'll get into an hour of bluegrass music. We do it each and every weekday morning at 5, brought to you by our friends at Purnell's Old Folks Country Sausage. Then our morning show, The Kelly Sutton Show, will be here 6 to 10. You can watch along on social media with our live stream from 7 to 10. So find us on socials, Facebook, Instagram, TikTok, even YouTube. And then you can see what's happening behind the scenes in our brand new Roy Acuff House Studios on the Opry Plaza. I hope you have a great day. Thanks as always for listening to the radio home of the Grand Ole Opry, 650 AM WSM.
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3: I'm Zach Bennett, and this is the Pure American Country Radio Minute. Let's go back 30 years in time. On this date, September 24th, 1996, Gary Allen released his debut album, Used Heart for Sale. The record deal came from one of those stories that sounds completely made up. You see, Gary was working at a California car dealership when a customer bought a truck that happened to have one of his demo tapes inside of it. She wound up listening to it for 2 weeks and then came back after hearing somebody else's version of one of those songs on the radio. Well, Gary told her that he needed about $12,000 to make a proper demo for Nashville. So she and her husband wrote Gary a check. He said that within about 6 months, he had a record deal. You know, sometimes the right person really does hear the demo. It's interesting that happened in California. Sounds like a Hollywood script, doesn't it? I'm Zach Bennett with the Pure American Country Radio Minute.
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1: NBC News Radio, I'm Mark Mayfield. A federal judge is temporarily lifting the ban on three media outlets from the White House. It comes after President Trump accused CNN, MS Now, and Politico of creating fake news and negative coverage. They sued, the White House television press pool stopped covering Trump's events, and an emergency hearing was held Wednesday. This year's El Nino could result in as many as 451,000 weather-related deaths. Chris Caraggio has details.
2: Climate scientists warn that this year's weather phenomenon could be unlike one we've seen before. That number is from a new report from the University of Chicago's Climate Impact Lab. Most of those deaths are projected to be in the southern hemisphere, where El Nino's peak strength lines up with the summer season. I'm Chris Caraggio.
1: And teachers in several states are pushing back against laws requiring the Ten Commandments in public school classrooms. Mark Mayfield, NBC News Radio.
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0: Hello, friends. Al Purnell here, the good sausage man. When it comes to good things to eat, I don't like change. I want the same taste every time, just like Purnell's Old Folks Country Sausage. 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
3: Stubborn cloud cover overnight tonight with temperatures nice in the 50s and 60s again. And we'll keep it kind of gloomy for Thursday. I'm WSMV4 First Alert meteorologist Bree Smith. Those clouds will help to suppress temperatures, again topping out only in the 70s and lower 80s. Sunshine comes back Friday, but the heat does not. We'll keep it in the low 80s for your top temperatures. Morning lows crisp into the mid-50s this weekend. Enjoy it.

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2: I'm WSMV4 First Alert meteorologist Melanie Layden. Another cool start this morning, temperatures in the 60s under a cloudy sky with some mist and drizzle. High temperatures only reaching the 70s once again today. We will see cloud cover break apart late this afternoon and low temperatures falling down to the 50s overnight. Throughout the rest of this week, our highs will be back in the 80s with lows staying in the 50s.
3: Yeah, I had that misty drizzle all my way in this morning, but I think that's kind of gotten out because I was just talking to Jeff Roberts and he said he did not encounter that on his way in. But it is a nice cool morning, 66 degrees in America's Music City. Braves beat the Reds last night in 10 innings, 3-2 at Truist Park. Chris Sale, 10 strikeouts, giving him 200 for the season. Mauricio Dubon, walk-off RBI single in the bottom of the 10th, giving the Braves the win. They'll play their final regular season home game tonight against the Reds at 6:15. Of course, they've got playoff action. And football tonight, two on Amazon Prime Video. Packers and the Falcons from Lambeau Field kick off at 7:15.
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through the sky. She never asked, but she knew I'd been hanging with my wilder friends, looking for some other way to fly. In 3 days straight.

head, laying in that motel bed, watching as the cops kicked in the door. I had a job and a piece of land. My sweet wife was my best friend, but I traded that for cocaine and a whore.

0: he is going to be a new member of the Grand Ole Opry very soon. That is Charlie Worsham with Lainey Wilson off of his new album.
1: Yeah, I love the title of the record, Once Upon a Second Time Around.
0: Oh,
1: is that just not
0: so good?
1: So good, yeah.
0: That could be a movie.
1: Mm-hmm.
0: That could be a TV show.
1: I was talking to Nicole Judd last night at the Grand Ole Opry.
0: Yes.
1: Actually, I guess it would have been Tuesday. My
0: Tuesday.
1: Days are all getting messed up.
0: Mm-hmm.
1: Yeah, too many days.
0: Yep.
1: Too many days that ends in a Y.
0: A lot of days.
1: I'm busy on all the days that end in a Y.
0: And they keep coming.
1: Yes. They have not announced it, but I think we have a date.
0: Oh.
1: Tentative.
0: Will it be before we ring in 2027?
1: Yeah. Oh, yeah, for sure.
0: Okay, good.
1: Definitely. It'll be this calendar year.
0: Yeah.
1: But in the pre-planning, he stressed that he wanted us both to be involved.
0: He did!
1: Yes.
0: So we both win.
1: Yeah.
0: Why are you sad about that?
1: We both win.
0: It's
1: very exciting.
0: Because we would fight over
1: I want to win more, but that's okay.
0: Good morning, Charlie Worsham. We love you.
1: Yeah.
0: Oh,
1: but yeah, I'm very excited for that night.
0: That's going to be fantastic.
1: Yes. But before we get there, you'll be with Red Akins on October the 13th. And then, of course, if you missed the news from, about 48 hours ago, Neil McCoy invited by Pam Tillis to be an Opry member. So
0: he's in the hopper.
1: Yep.
0: We've got one up to the plate, one on deck, and one sitting the bench ready to go.
1: In the dugout. Yep.
0: In the dugout, warming
1: up.
0: On deck, warming up.
1: Yep.
0: All right. Good morning, everybody. It's the Kelly Sutton Show. Welcome in. Happy to have you here. Mm-hmm. We've been really doing a retrospective this week, talking about things from our past. Yesterday, first album that we got. Boy, that's always fun to hear, too, because sometimes it's kind of unexpected. And then today, I found this and I was like, oh, I remember it.
1: Mm-hmm.
0: It is a very vivid memory in my childhood. What were the things that you had to be home in time for? We're talking appointment viewing. Back in the 1900s, kids, you couldn't just watch what you wanted. You had to be there when the show started.
1: Yeah.
0: And if you had to go to the bathroom, you better time it during the commercials.
1: Yeah, there was no pause. There was no on demand.
0: There was no pause. Yeah. There was no rewind. There was no on demand. Unless you were taping it on your VHS tape and then you were going to watch it later.
1: That was one of my college graduation gifts from my parents, a nice VCR machine.
0: That's nice. Remember when
1: they cost so much.
0: They were so expensive. Mm-hmm. And you could figure out the timer and you would go through and you're like, okay, I'm going to time it to start recording at this time. But I better start it a minute early and I better let it run a minute late. Nothing was worse than taping your favorite soap opera and it cut off right at the time and it went like a few seconds over and you missed the whole cliffhanger.
1: Or the worst, trying to tape a sporting event that goes into overtime.
0: Oh,
1: and then you just got to let it roll for 6 hours at that point.
0: Yeah. You really are.
1: All right. So what was your show? Do you want to give your show?
0: Family Ties.
1: Oh.
0: Michael J. Fox.
1: Yeah. And how amazing this many years later that he and Tracy Pollan are still together.
0: Yes.
1: And through so much joy and adversity and it just, wow.
0: He's incredible.
1: Yeah.
0: But I distinctly remember, and I looked back, this week it aired on NBC 44 years ago, this week.
1: Whoa.
0: Yeah.
1: Okay.
0: So it was just one of those, it was such a pivotal time. I remember the theme song, which, if I'm not mistaken, was written by one of our friends here in town.
1: Do you want to hum it?
0: Oh, gosh. Well, now I can't think of it. Now I'm only thinking of Give Me a Break with Nell Carter. Why am I thinking of that? Well, that was another one that I loved. Give Me a Break, because she was singing that one.
1: Mm-hmm.
0: But Family Ties, is it As Long as We Got Each Other?
1: Sorry, I've got the wrong one. Family Guy. Very different show.
0: Family Guy is completely different than Family Ties. As Long as We Got Each Other.
1: I don't think this is... That can't be right.
0: We got the world sitting right in our hands. Is that right?
1: What's the name of the show called?
0: Family Ties.
1: Are you sure?
0: Well, yes.
1: Family Ties. Yeah, you're right. Okay, because it wasn't popping up. Kendrick Lamar popped up when I...
0: What are you searching? Hold on. Let me see. I've got it right here. So I'm going to turn it up.
1: Who wrote it? Hang on.
0: Do we know that?
1: The original version, Johnny Mathis and Denise Williams. Without Us?
0: Yes.
1: Okay. I can't believe you're holding your microphone up to your MacBook. I mean, I've got... Okay.
0: Okay. Now you know. This is it. Well, you weren't playing it, so I had to.
1: I was trying to find who wrote it. Okay, you can stop
0: what
1: playing
0: we do,
1: it
0: baby. without us.
1: No, no one we know. Jeff Barry and Tom Scott. I mean, Tom Scott's legendary saxophone player toured with George Harrison back in the day. So,
0: Okay. Well, that was my appointment viewing.
1: Okay.
0: Like, had to be home, needed to watch it. Right. That was one of my absolute favorites. Give us yours. Mm-hmm. If you want to, you can give us a call. 615-737-9650.
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0: Good morning, everybody. WSM. We are talking about those shows that were appointment viewing. The shows that you had to be seated on the couch, ready to go at, you know, 7 o'clock or 8 o'clock, whatever it was. You were right there. You didn't want to miss 1 second of your show.
1: You had Family Ties with Michael J. Fox, famously.
0: I loved it.
1: All right, see if you recognize that. You should know this one by the theme song, I think, but this was one that I could not miss.
0: Oh, Beverly Hills 90210.
1: Yes.
0: Oh, it was so good. Oh, that was fantastic. And remember, wasn't it Beverly Hills 90210, and then immediately following was Melrose Place?
1: Well, eventually, because one spun off into the other, if you remember correctly. It was a spinoff. Yeah.
0: I distinctly remember. Yeah, that was some appointment viewing. You did not want to miss that.
1: The other one, and this one's sort of gotten tarnished through the years, but at the time, it was around the same time, The Cosby Show was so appointment viewing.
0: That was must-see TV. You remember NBC?
1: That was their whole thing. Yes.
0: NBC started the must-see TV, and we would be right there, like, ready to go. Mm-hmm. Cosby Show, and then A Different World would come on after The Cosby Show.
1: Another spinoff.
0: That was another spinoff. So I remember both of those. Yes, absolutely loved those. And then what was the other one? There was another one that spun off of that. It was Cosby Show, A Different World, and then one other one that I remember watching. And I got to meet him when he came with Little House on the Prairie. Do you remember Different Strokes?
1: Oh, of course.
0: Todd Bridges was here at the Grand Ole Opry, and I told him, I said, man, I just, you know, I know you hear this a lot, but I grew up watching you.
1: Now, the peak years of must-see TV were the mid-90s. That was the peak years of NBC's must-see TV. Back to back to back to back to back. Friends, Mad About You, Seinfeld, Frasier, ER.
0: Whoa. Frasier.
1: I mean, that's a pretty killer. Now, Frasier's the one I didn't, well, I didn't really watch Seinfeld that much either.
0: I watched Seinfeld and I thought it was funny.
1: Yeah.
0: Say those again. What were they?
1: Well, Friends.
0: Friends, of course.
1: I loved Mad About You. Helen Hunt and Paul Reiser.
0: Yes.
1: The one where the dog eats the Thanksgiving turkey.
0: The Thanksgiving turkey.
1: Murray, I think, was the dog's name, wasn't it?
0: Yes. And I just remember the very last, the thing that I remember the most about that show, the last episode, they had a baby and they, wasn't it Mabel? Was her name?
1: Yeah. Uh-huh.
0: Mabel, Mothers Always Bring Extra Love.
1: Mm-hmm. Oh, nice.
0: Yeah. That's why they called her Mabel.
1: And then ER, especially the first few years with George Clooney and Noah Wiley and Juliana Margulies. It was like an amazing cast.
0: So good.
1: Yeah.
0: So good. All right. Call us. Tell us your favorite shows. What were they that you had to be seated ready for on must-see TV? 615-737-9650.
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4: Good Thursday morning. This is Holly Thompson with your WSMV 4 News Update. Breaking news this morning, the owner of a troubled nightclub is now facing charges after police say he tried to burn down his own business. Carolus Carlos is one of three people charged in the fire. Carlos is the owner of the La Dance nightclub. Now, it closed earlier this year after a deadly and violent shooting. Police say Carlos shares a lease with the owner of the vape shop next door to the now closed club. Investigators say Carlos, the owner of the vape shop, and another friend were all seen on video leaving the building 1 minute before smoke was seen coming from the business. They are all in jail this morning on a $500,000 bond each. The free application for federal student aid is now live. The Department of Education just launched FAFSA. This is the earliest it's ever been available. The early rollout will give families a little extra time to apply for financial aid for this next school year. The process also has been simplified with easier to understand language and a family-friendly form for collaboration. And the Nashville Zoo wants to help you remember Dolly Parton this Friday, September 25th, 9-5. The zoo will have discounted admission rates, themed animal enrichment, even a Dolly-inspired menu. Zoo staff will also read books from Dolly's Imagination Library inside Expedition Peru. That's from 10 a.m. to 2 p.m. You can follow updates on these stories and the latest on your First Alert forecast. It's all in the WSMV4 News app. From the WSMV4 Newsroom, I'm Holly Thompson.
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6: I'm WSMV4 First Alert meteorologist Melanie Layden. Another cool start this morning. Temperatures in the 60s under a cloudy sky with some mist and drizzle. High temperatures only reaching the 70s once again today. We will see cloud cover break apart late this afternoon and low temperatures falling down to the 50s overnight. Throughout the rest of this week, our highs will be back in the 80s, with lows staying in the 50s.
1: Oh, nice cool start to the morning. 66 here in Nashville. Football tonight, week three of the NFL, Lambeau Field. It's the Packers and the Falcons. You can watch that on Prime Video at 7:15. Titans getting ready for their first road game of the year against the Giants on Sunday. And the Giants QB Jackson Dart will indeed need surgery on his left knee. He'll miss the rest of the year. That means Jameis Winston will get the start for New York against the Titans. And the Braves wrapping up their final home game or home series of the regular season. There's obviously playoff ball to go, of course. But 3-2 Atlanta win over Cincinnati last night. It went 10 innings. Mauricio Dubon walk-off RBI single in the bottom of the 10th.

Then I turn my face toward the sky, and I say a silent prayer. Though God doesn't speak to me, I can see him everywhere.

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0: Avengers Endgame Encore has a chance to take first place at the box office this weekend. The re-release of the 2019 Marvel Studios film is looking to make between $25 to $28 million. 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
2: 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From the Springer Mountain Farms Weather Center, here's your First Alert forecast.
3: I'm WSMV4 First Alert meteorologist Melanie Layden. Another cool start this morning, temperatures in the 60s under a cloudy sky with some mist and drizzle. High temperatures only reaching the 70s once again today. We will see cloud cover break apart late this afternoon and low temperatures falling down to the 50s overnight. Throughout the rest of this week, our highs will be back in the 80s with lows staying in the 50s.
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4: Hello and good morning, everybody. Second, like, full day of fall, really. And yeah, it still feels like it.
5: Oh, it's not. It's going to, I mean, we've got a good 10, 11 day run. I don't know what's on the other end of that 10 days. That's as far ahead as I can look, but it all looks really nice. I did have that, and I think it's all gone now, but I had that slightly annoying
4: mist
5: the entire drive in. But, you know, I love my old Z3. It's now a classic, by the way. It's officially 25 years old now.
4: Oh.
5: So I could get a classic license plate for it and only have to pay like $20, but I can only drive it on the weekends.
4: Oh, really?
5: Yeah, that's the weird distinction.
4: Oh, I didn't know that.
5: Yeah, yeah. But the air conditioning died in it back in like late July. So
4: oh,
5: it has not come out of the garage since late July. But this morning, I thought, I'm going to take the Z3 into work because I don't need air conditioning.
4: I saw it out there. Yeah. I was like, oh, okay. Well, that's fun.
5: It was very exciting.
4: Mm-hmm. Yeah. Well, welcome in, everybody. Glad you're here. Mm-hmm. You got on a Lainey Wilson shirt. I like it.
5: I do have on my Lainey. This is official merch from the Chris Stapleton Stadium Tour. So it actually is Lainey, not bootleg merch outside the stadium where it vaguely resembles Lainey.
4: Not Lainey's face slightly
5: right.
4: distorted
5: That's
4: like
5: right.
4: Bruno Mars.
5: Yeah, I did do the comparison on my Bruno Mars shirt when I got home as opposed to what the real merch looks like as opposed to the fake. And yeah, it's, what did you call him? Muno Lars or something like
4: that. Funo Bars.
5: That's it. Funo
4: Bars.
5: Just
4: Bruno's
5: third
4: distant,
5: cousin.
4: Distant cousin.
5: Third cousin.
4: Twice removed.
5: Listen, for $15 as opposed to $80, though. I must say, well, someday we'll have to do a whole thing on like merch and the insane prices on things. But an $80 t-shirt is a lot of money.
4: That is, I mean, truly,
5: $125 hoodie. Whoo.
4: Okay.
5: They're wanting you to buy the bootleg stuff when they price it that
4: no,
5: way.
4: No, I think that the most I've spent probably was at Taylor Swift when we went to Eras Tour.
5: Okay.
4: I bought a lot of merch.
5: Yeah, but that her merch was not, I mean, they were not cheap, but they were $50 and $80 as opposed
4: that?
5: To $80
4: okay,
5: and $125.
4: Yeah, I remember I paid a lot of money for some stuff, and I was like, do I need all of this? Mm-hmm. And have I worn it? No. That's my problem, is I buy a lot of the merch, and I think I'm going to wear it, and then I just don't.
5: I wear it. I do wear it. I will say that for me. I do wear it. Yeah.
4: I have a couple other...
5: You dress nicer than I do, though. That's why I can get away with wearing the merch.
4: That's not true.
5: We need to do like a merch day every week,
4: where we can
5: just come in and plan that.
4: Tomorrow is Dolly Day.
5: Oh, yeah.
4: So
5: we
4: are all wearing Dolly
5: I got
4: tomorrow.
5: My Dolly tomorrow.
4: Tomorrow is 9/25 here in Nashville. They've officially named it 9-to-5 Day, so it is Dolly Day.
5: Yep.
4: We're going to talk to the mayor tomorrow morning.
5: Very excited.
4: Going to call us Mayor Freddie O'Connell and give us the lowdown on what's happening in the city. Tomorrow at 5 p.m. everyone is going to sing 9-to-5 together, and then we've got fireworks tomorrow night. I know that much.
5: Working
4: not too bad. And I think a lot of people are encouraging to give like Dolly.
5: Mm-hmm.
4: So if you know that there's some place out there that needs a little extra help, if it's your favorite charity, or maybe, you know, it's just some place that you know could use a little boost, they want you to live like Dolly, give like Dolly tomorrow.
5: It's great. It's just a great, and whoever realized that
4: September
5: 25th

0: is going to work gets an extra star on their on their annual review there. So it's great. And then Rhonda Vincent's coming to see us tomorrow, too. And what a history she has with Dolly. I mean, she's sung on her records. They've duetted together. So it works out really well. So we're going to have a lot of fun.
1: Perfect.
0: We had a lot of fun today, too, though.
1: Yeah.
0: The Swan Brothers have called out. Zach is a little. Yeah, he's got something, and he didn't want
1: to. I'm glad he didn't bring something to us.
0: Yeah.
1: Thank you for that.
0: Not only do we not want to get sick, but your daughter cannot afford to get sick. We need to put her in the bubble.
1: The boy in the bubble. That needs to be her right now. Yeah.
0: Was that John Travolta? Oh, Robbie Benson. It was like a teen heartthrob back in the day. Boy in the bubble. I want to say it was Travolta.
1: I thought it might be Robbie Benson.
0: It's one of those two, I think.
1: No, it was John Travolta.
0: John Travolta. Look at that.
1: Oh, my gosh. 1976.
0: So pre-Grease and pre-Saturday Night Fever, for sure. Has to be, right?
1: I think so. When did Grease come out? Grease was in the 80s, right?
0: Late 70s. Maybe early 80s. Saturday Night Fever was in the late 70s. So
1: let's see. Okay. Grease was 1978.
0: Okay.
1: So he was the boy in the bubble 2 years before he was, you know,
0: well, he recovered.
1: He recovered so well. And he got out of the bubble, and then he went to the high school dance. Mm-hmm. Well, look at him. I don't remember the movie. I just remember the concept.
0: Me too. I don't think I've ever sat through it, but I know it, and I was pretty sure he was the one in it.
1: So. Okay.
0: I've never met him. Have you ever had a Travolta encounter? I would love to meet him.
1: No, I would definitely.
0: I think he would
1: that.
0: Live up to what you want him to be. Mm-hmm. You know?
1: I think you're right. There are some randoms. Like, I mean, I've met a lot of people that sometimes I forget that I've met them because I did an interview with them so long ago.
0: Right.
1: So I really have to search the data bank in the head. Nope. I've never met Travolta.
0: Okay.
1: I met Keith Richards.
0: You helped him. You held his hand. Yeah.
1: Yeah, with Keith Richards.
0: He just seems delightful.
1: He is delightful. I honestly, another one that lives up to the hype.
0: I'm a huge Rolling Stones fan. Yeah. So not that it would be bad to meet Mick Jagger, which would be cool, but I would rather hang with Keith Richards.
1: He was awesome. Well, we've also been talking about the stuff that you had to make an appointment to go home and watch. Before we had DVRs, before we had even VHS, there were the nights that you knew I got to be in front of the TV at this time because I want to watch my program. My grandma used to call them her stories in the afternoon with the soap operas. She had to watch her stories.
0: I would go ride my bike to Vomatus, my grandmother on my dad's side. She lived about a mile away, and she would make me lunch, and we would sit and watch The Young and the Restless.
1: Oh.
0: She had two others that she watched, but I only stay for The Young and the Restless.
1: Young and the Restless.
0: And, you know, that was, I was in high school, so that was the late 70s. And you know Eric Braeden as Victor Newman is still on that show?
1: Oh, like, yeah.
0: Like 40-something years later?
1: I remember watching with my grandmother. She would be folding clothes, and we would watch Days of Our Lives.
0: Uh-huh.
1: She was a Days of Our Lives person. And Marlena is still on there.
0: Like sands through the hourglass.
1: So are the days of our lives. Yeah, I remember when Marlena was possessed by the devil. Mm-hmm. That's how long ago I go back with it.
0: Well, I think the Young and the Restless theme, was it also not Nadia's theme? Do you remember? Dun, dun, dun, dun.
1: Oh, I think you're right. I think you're right.
0: Yeah.
1: Huh. All right. Well, talk to us about what you remember watching growing up. 615-737-9650.
0: Now, speaking of watching, we're going to rewind to the Opry with Wade Bowen from last night, but then we're going to tell you something really cool you can watch Saturday.
1: Yes.
0: Concerning the Grand Ole Opry.
1: And you have to get your tickets. So we've got all of that and more coming up. You are listening to The Kelly Sutton Show this morning.

0: Wade Bowen.
1: Thank you very much.
0: Yes, thank you. Thank you, Wade. Thank you for coming to see us yesterday. I love talking to
2: him. He was delightful. Yeah, delightful. We haven't seen he's one of those guys that I think I've seen much more recently than I have, and then I realize it's been 3.5 years since he's been in studio with us. So.
0: Well, and I just remember doing a lot of stuff with Wade when I was still working at Channel 4 and then before that at Fox 17. Mm-hmm. I mean, we've just been around each other a lot. So, again, it was so good to catch up with him and, you know, find out what was going on and learn more about the new album and then, of course, hear him right there on the stage of the Grand Ole Opry. Mm-hmm. So something very special is happening this weekend, and you can be a part of it if you're in Nashville. The Nashville Film Festival is going on, which really has become one of the premier film festivals in the South.
2: It's grown, and it's such a cool event.
0: It truly mm-hmm. is. So we have put together something with the help of a documentary team that came from LA. They followed the Grand Ole Opry when we went to London last year. So you've seen, you know, the Opry live from London and the show that aired on the BBC. Well, this is the behind the scenes, the making of, if you will. You can go behind the scenes. It's called Songs from the Circle, a new documentary. It follows the journey all the way from Nashville to London through Abbey Road Studios to Royal Albert Hall. And it's going to be screened this Saturday night. You can get tickets, a one-time screening. It's only going to be shown one time. That's happening Saturday, 5:30 at Regal Green Hills. But we have a sneak peek. Take a look.
3: Ladies and gentlemen, the President of the United States, Mr. Ronald Reagan.
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5: You're seeing more people want to play the Opry. Well, I think that's really cool.
0: It's pretty cool, right? Oh, we got all kinds of stuff, interviews and behind the scenes. So if you want to get in on it, it's happening Saturday night. Again, 5:30, Regal Green Hills Cinema. It's a part of the Nashville Film Festival. I'm on Nashville Film Fest 2026. They have the entire list there. You can find your tickets. Again, it's only going to happen one time. So get out there and enjoy it. Songs from the Circle, 5:30 on Saturday. Oh, it's going to be a red carpet, too, I heard.
2: Oh, fancy.
0: Very fancy. All right, we got more on the way. In fact, we're jumping into the time machine in just a few minutes. Hang tight. It's the Kelly Sutton Show on WSM.
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13: 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Let's get everybody clapping on here. Let's just start off right. Come on. You can hear the bass drum. Let's hear it. Come on.

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1: WSM, who's this?
2: 65 degrees this morning.
1: Hello, that's nice.
2: Thought I was going to have to break out my members only jacket there for a few minutes.
1: Hey, I got a question, Mark. What did you grow up watching on TV that you had to rush home to make sure you weren't going to miss it?
2: Dukes of Hazzard and Dallas.
1: Nice. Man, I remember that Dallas Open when they were flying in the dun da da da da da da
2: da da da da da da da da da da.
1: So good. I love it. All right, friend. Will you hold it down in Alabama for us?
2: All right, y'all have a good one. Appreciate y'all.
1: Mark, bringing back the memories of Dallas.
3: Now, that's what a theme song will do. Because I never watched Dallas, but I know the theme song. That was an era when the theme songs were huge. You know, now because of commercials and they want to make more money, theme songs, even end credits
1: are gone.
3: Things that are gone. Yeah.
1: That's sad.
3: Yeah. Because you remember both, like when I was a kid, both like the Beverly Hillbillies and Gilligan's Island not only had an opening theme, they had a closing theme, you know. But what was thank you, folks, for kindly dropping in.
1: I don't remember the tea.
3: You know what I'm saying? No, they
1: to
3: had that.
1: Serve a heaping helping of our hospitality. Yeah.
3: So long.
1: Oh, wow.
3: Yeah.
1: That's so funny.
3: Yeah. But now,
1: I forgot about that.
3: Yeah, now that you don't even get the credits anymore, it pops up in a tiny little box while it spins to the next episode.
1: To the next. Yeah. I will say, speaking of Dallas, I did grow up watching Dallas with my mom, which probably was, you know, it was probably a little old for me for what I should have been watching, but it was the 80s. No one cared. So I remember watching it and thinking that is the biggest house I've ever seen. That is so cool. The opening shot with the theme song that we were listening to, you know, it flies in and there's this majestic home and it's on this huge ranch in the middle of Texas. Years later, I got to go to that ranch and now it's like, you know, you can rent it out for different events.
3: Right.
1: And I was working for Gospel Music Television and we were doing a special there. And when we got there, I thought, oh, this is the most underwhelming house I've ever seen. Because in your head, it is built up so big and you remember seeing it on TV. And then when you actually get there, you go, well, that's not what I thought it was going to be.
3: Yeah.
1: So
3: that's my fear if I ever go to the Grand Canyon. I'll just be like, look at it for about 5 seconds. I'm like, what do we do now? Like,
1: National Lampoons.
3: Yeah. What's
1: and he's
3: the-
1: like,
3: yeah.
1: Okay,
3: yeah.
1: Let's go.
3: Yeah.
1: Everybody get in the car.
3: Let's go.
1: We saw it. So anyway, thank you, Mark, for calling us and reminding us about Dallas. We're talking about those things that you had to get home to watch, the TV shows that were must-see TV back in the day. Give us a call. Let us know. But right now, we're hopping in the time machine. Speaking of the 80s, we're going back to 1986.
3: Ooh.
1: So keep that in mind, 1986.
3: Right. Where were you? Still living where? Oh, you
1: oh,
3: were.
1: I was,
3: never mind. Yeah, I know where you were.
1: I think I was.
3: No, don't tell me. It's going to depress me. It's
1: five?
3: Okay. No, yeah.
1: No, wait. I was older than that. I was in fifth grade.
3: Okay.
1: I think.
3: Yeah. Well, I graduated college, so.
1: Okay.
3: I was already an alum.
1: 1986. Big hit on country radio. This really helped bring honky tonk music back to country radio.
3: Oh,
1: okay. The singer heads west with big dreams, but finds heartbreak when he gets there. The chorus names two things he still loves after love let him down.
3: Mm-hmm.
1: Okay?
3: Mm.
1: And just a little hint, this was part of the Bakersfield sound. So that's who we're looking for. Okay? 1986, the singer goes out west with big dreams, heartbreak when he gets there. But there are two things that he still has after love lets him down. And it's part of the Bakersfield sound. Give us a call if you know what we're talking about. Right here, 615-737-9650.
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13: Good Thursday morning. This is Holly Thompson with your WSMV Ford News Update. Breaking news this morning, the owner of a troubled nightclub is now facing charges after police say he tried to burn down his own business. Carolus Carlos is one of three people charged in the fire. Carlos is the owner of the La Dance nightclub. Now, it closed earlier this year after a deadly and violent shooting. Police say Carlos shares a lease with the owner of the vape shop next door to the now closed club. Investigators say Carlos, the owner of the vape shop, and another friend were all seen on video leaving the building 1 minute before smoke was seen coming from the business. They are all in jail this morning on a $500,000 bond each. The free application for federal student aid is now live. The Department of Education just launched FAFSA. This is the earliest it's ever been available. The early rollout will give families a little extra time to apply for financial aid for this next school year. The process also has been simplified with easier to understand language and a family-friendly form for collaboration. And the Nashville Zoo wants to help you remember Dolly Parton this Friday, September 25th, 9 to 5. The zoo will have discounted admission rates, themed animal enrichment, even a Dolly-inspired menu. Zoo staff will also read books from Dolly's Imagination Library inside Expedition Peru. That's from 10 a.m. to 2 p.m. You can follow updates on these stories and the latest on your First Alert forecast. It's all in the WSMV4 News app. From the WSMV4 Newsroom, I'm Holly Thompson.
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15: I'm WSMV4 First Alert meteorologist Melanie Layden. Another cool start this morning, temperatures in the 60s under a cloudy sky with some mist and drizzle. High temperatures only reaching the 70s once again today. We will see cloud cover break apart late this afternoon and low temperatures falling down to the 50s overnight. Throughout the rest of this week, our highs will be back in the 80s with lows staying in the 50s.
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16: Hey, this is Jeff.
1: Hey, Jeff. Okay, do you know the answer to our time machine?
16: I think it's guitars, Cadillacs, and hillbilly music.
3: Hillbilly music.
1: Let me tell you something.
16: Yeah, that's it.
1: You came in at the right time because we were just about to close it up, man. You skirted in right at the 11th hour.
16: Hey, I try every once in a while. You know?
1: We love it. Where are you calling us from?
16: Atlanta.
1: What's going on in Atlanta tonight?
16: It's actually not hot today.
1: Woo, okay. Like the rest of it. Well, you there better you enjoy that because you know we have been through it for a while. Well, who made you a winner this morning?
16: WSM.

0: All right, come on in here, Dwight Yoakam. Happy to have you this morning. He was our Time Machine song. That was 1986. Ooh. Guitars and Cadillacs.
1: So that's 40 years? My math right? Wow, 40 years.
0: Ouch. Yeah. Yeah, that's right. That hurt a little bit. Mm. It's a little bit too much.
1: Yeah.
0: We don't like that. Like 1986 was 20 years ago. What are you talking about?
1: Yeah. Okay.
0: I did see something really funny. It said Gen X will always think that the 1980s were 20 years ago. And I'm like, yeah, that's very true. We all think that. So good morning and congratulations, Jeff. Mm-hmm. He was our winner this morning.
1: We were just talking about seeing Dwight live. Mm-hmm. You get a couple of chances. November 4th and 5th, Ryman Auditorium.
0: Ooh, yeah, that's so. A good time. My birthday is the 6th. So maybe I'll treat myself and go to see Dwight Yoakam. Yeah. Mm-hmm. Especially at the Ryman. That's a real good time. He was not in Killers of the Flower Moon. That was Jason Isbell and Sturgill Simpson. Both were in that movie. But he was in Sling Blade. You are correct. Mm. I don't think I've seen it all the way through.
1: So disturbingly good.
0: Okay.
1: Yeah.
0: All right. I'll take your word for it.
1: Okay.
0: If you have something that you remember going home, running home, so that you could watch it. We're not talking about movies right now. We're talking about TV. But like back in must-see TV, before you had a VCR, or even like early, early stages of your VCR, right? You would run home, and if you wanted to watch something, you knew you had to be sat in front of the TV at 7 o'clock so that you could watch it. Jason, who's in our guard shack, he sent over something. He said, Happy Days.
1: Oh, I loved
0: Was it Happy Days, then Laverne and Shirley? Yeah. Or was it Laverne and Shirley first?
1: No, because Happy Days came first. Laverne and Shirley
0: were a spinoff.
1: As was Mork and Mindy.
0: Because
1: Mork beams down and visits the Cunninghams in one episode.
0: Which really
1: And then he and Fonzie do the thumb off.
0: Yeah.
1: Which is a phrase I never thought I'd say, but
0: yeah. Those were the days, man.
1: You remember they changed the theme song, too, right?
0: Happy Days?
1: Yeah.
0: Why?
1: Because it was
0: Monday, Tuesday.
1: That's how it. Days, yeah, they, there's Thursday, two distinct. Because it started with 1, 2, 3 o'clock, 4 o'clock. They started with Bill Haley for the first season, and then they had their own one. Sunday, Monday, Happy Days.
0: Oh, see, I only remember the days of the week one.
1: Oh yeah, the first season is weird. Like Fonzie is a minor character, and the first few episodes he wears like a beige windbreaker.
0: Oh, really?
1: Not the leather jacket. Yeah, it's crazy. Yeah.
0: Oh, wow. Now I want to go back and watch.
1: Yeah.
0: Gosh, that's been such a long time.
1: Yeah, they're all so young.
0: Blast from the past. All right, well, call us. Also, Charlie's Vinyl Vault coming up.
1: A little tease.
0: Yeah.
1: This is an artist that Renee and I have both fallen in love with, and I thought she had the perfect description. It's like Diana Ross meets Amy Winehouse.
0: Oh, okay.
1: With a lot of horns.
0: Hang tight for that.
1: You know I love that.
0: It's on the way.
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0: Now that there's a little bit of a chill in the air, I've decided I'm going to do white chicken chili for dinner tonight. And the best way to do it is with Springer Mountain Farms chicken. So here's what I do. I go get some Springer Mountain Farms chicken. I cook the chicken breast. And then I chop them all up, kind of pull it apart so it's pulled chicken. Mm-hmm. I then bring out my pot and I get some great stock, put it in there. Mm-hmm. You add some cannellini beans that are in there, some great northern white cannellini beans. Mm-hmm. And then you put that chicken in and you let it soak for a while and just get a nice boil. And then it's nice and toasty and it tastes so good and it'll last for a couple of days.
1: I like dark meat. Can you just buy the whole Springer chicken and like make a pot of dark meat just for me?
0: I could.
1: This is a lot of work I'm
0: It
1: asking.
0: Is a lot of
1: you
0: work.
1: You know, I'm just going to turn my mic off now.
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0: All right, everybody, it is time to open up our vinyl vault. Charlie is bringing in something from his vast collection.
1: This is one of my newer pieces. Very excited for this one.
0: Okay.
1: I can be an obsessive person when it comes to men. I know you're shocked.
0: Really?
1: Shocked, I say. Yeah. But when Renee also gets obsessive about something, oh my gosh, we're like over the moon obsessive.
0: How many times have you seen Bruno Mars?
1: We're about to see him for the fourth. So we've seen him three.
0: Yes.
1: So it only takes a little bit of encouragement to bring out the obsessiveness in me, right? But for the last two shows, this amazing artist, R&B certainly would be where she fits, I think.
0: Right.
1: But her name is Ray, R-A-Y-E. Mm-hmm.
0: Yes.
1: She's 28 years old. She's out of South London. Mm-hmm. And the first time we saw her, Renee said, oh my God, I'm getting such a Diana Ross feel from her, because she's got the long gowns and the horns and the singers along with her. It's just such a great thing. So, of course, I had to buy the vinyl, right?
0: Yeah.
1: The vinyl is called This Music May Contain Hope. It is a double vinyl pressing, so it's got the gatefold
0: nice.
1: In it. So if you can see the cover, let me open it up this way. You know, it looks like
0: She's flying a kite.
1: Until you put the vinyl out and you realize, no, she's opening the window that contains the first album with the title of the record.
0: That's so cool.
1: Yep. The vinyl itself is, here's the one of the inserts.
0: She looks gorgeous in a beautiful gown.
1: That's how she looks on stage. Yep. And the vinyl itself is called a marigold yellow.
0: Oh, that's very pretty.
1: Marigold yellow pressing.
0: Yep.
1: The coolest part to me, though, is the inside of the gatefold, rather than have a lyric book or a sheet with the lyrics, there's essentially a Playbill magazine in there with about 30 pages, with each page gets its own Each song gets its own page. It's got the credits in the end. It's just...
0: Oh, that's really well done.
1: It's really one of the best things. And of course, I'm obsessive, so I saved the hype sticker from the shrink wrap.
0: Oh, that's so cool.
1: Yeah.
0: That is really cool. Yeah. So can I let you in on a little secret?
1: Yeah, I love secrets.
0: We've been talking about Live from London and that we did this show in London last year. We took the Grand Ole Opry there.
1: She was one of the ones, right?
0: For a hot second, Ray was going to be on the bill. Isn't that crazy?
1: It ended up being Mumford and Sons.
0: Yeah. But,
1: that would have been insane if you had got to meet her. I would have been very... I was already jealous you were there.
0: Well, and it was before her big hit, you know, Baby, Where's My Husband, that everybody has been singing.
1: Right.
0: Like, it was before that went viral. So we barely knew anything about her. And I just remember they said, well, it might be this girl. So I started researching her because I wanted to make sure I knew who she was. And then that didn't happen. So sadly, I didn't get to see her. But you've seen her now because she's been opening for him.
1: Yes. And we've decided we want more than 27 minutes. So we're going to we'll plan on finding a place where she's doing a full show.
0: That's
1: fantastic. But can we give you a little sample?
0: All right, let's hear a little bit. Yeah.
1: Tell me if this does not resemble like some Diana Ross in the Supremes, okay? Oh, it's even got some cool effects here. So.
8: Concrete jungle. There lives a strange creature. Beware. The South London lover boy.

0: Well, that was Ray. Never thought that I would get to say that on WSN.
1: Do you get the Diana Ross thing, kind 100%.
0: Of? Yeah. She's a doll. Yeah. I love it. All right. Well, there's more on the way. Hey, Mark Wills is coming in to hang out with us. I talked him into it. I don't know how I got him up this early, but we got to get him on the air before he changes his mind.
1: Apparently, you talked him into 9 o'clock. It's 8 o'clock.

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6: NBC News Radio, I'm Michael Kastner. A federal judge is ruling in favor of three media outlets that filed suits seeking to have their access to the White House restored. It comes after President Trump accused CNN, MS Now, and Politico of negative coverage and banned their journalists. They sued. The White House television press pool stopped covering Trump's events, and an emergency hearing was held Wednesday. A U.S. district judge ordered the White House to temporarily lift the ban. Israeli Prime Minister Benjamin Netanyahu will deliver an address to world leaders at the U.N. General Assembly today. The NYPD is prepared for large protests in Midtown. The cost of a Disney Plus subscription is going up. 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
7: 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Meanwhile, the ad-supported tier going up to $12.49 a month, that's a 50-cent increase. This marks the fourth price hike in 4 years.
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8: I'm WSMV4 First Alert meteorologist Melanie Layden. Another cool start this morning. Temperatures in the 60s under a cloudy sky with some mist and drizzle. High temperatures only reaching the 70s once again today. We will see cloud cover break apart late this afternoon and low temperatures falling down to the 50s overnight. Throughout the rest of this week, our highs will be back in the 80s with lows staying in the 50s.
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2: Well, we were shooting commercials yesterday, and I said, "You want to come hang out?" And he said, "Yes." And I think that he thought it was going to be at 9 o'clock. And then I said, how about 8:30? And he said, okay. And then I was like, well, what about 8 o'clock? And he begrudgingly said, all right. So you rolled out early and came in, Mark Wills. Thank you very much.
9: That is not at all a factual statement. that's just a straight up lie to the radio listening audience.
2: You said
9: 9 o'clock.
2: I said, will you come at 9? And then I texted Charlie.
9: And then immediately before that was even like out into the atmosphere, she goes, well, maybe 8:30.
2: 8:30.
9: And I said, well, I don't know.
2: Right. And then the Swan brothers got sick.
9: Yeah. Oh, so we're blaming this on the Swan brothers.
2: Yes, yeah. It's Zach and Colton's fault. Both.
9: Oh,
2: yes.
9: Well.
2: So they got
9: now
2: sick.
9: Now I know who to blame.
2: And then Charlie said, well, what if Mark could come at 8? And I was like, how about 8? And the little bubbles that came up were like, they were there for a long time. I was like, he's really thinking about this. I don't know.
9: As y'all look so well put together and I roll out like what I slept in, you know. So.
10: Well, I will say the hoodie, while it is a wonderful hoodie for, is it the Children's Hospital?
9: It's autism awareness.
10: Oh, there it is.
2: Yes. Because it has the puzzle pieces on it.
9: Yeah.
2: That's awesome.
9: My grandbaby, my oldest grandson's autistic.
10: Yes.
9: Mm-hmm. And so I have learned a lot about autism. Mm-hmm.
2: Yeah, but he's been hitting some big milestones, right?
9: He's been doing so good.
2: Oh,
9: so good.
2: That's awesome.
9: You know, which makes you proud.
2: Yep.
10: Yes.
9: It's just such a sweet thing.
10: He is Lion King, right?
9: Yes.
10: Like
9: yes.
10: The best photo ever from the circle.
9: Yes. That was it.
10: No, I'm serious.
2: I was there that night. Okay. I was scared to death you were going to drop him.
9: I was scared to death I was going to drop him, you know.
2: You took him out. You were standing in the circle. You held him up.
9: Yeah.
2: Like Pride Rock.
9: Absolutely.
2: You showed him off to everybody.
9: Showed him off to everybody.
2: And all I could think was, please don't
9: please
2: drop your grandbaby on the stage.
9: Don't drop that baby on the stage. Yeah, it was, yeah. Huck is, he's 4. Mm-hmm. He's 4 now.
2: He's 4. Four now.
9: Yeah, he's 4.
2: It's so cool.
9: It's so cool to watch him grow and, you know, and just like, you know, experience life and, you know, and especially with the diagnosis of autism, how he has really come a long way with certain things. Like I'll show you some of the videos, but like the other day, Mally walked out and

0: I'll show you some photos. We have I have a great photo.
1: So he's the orange mission, not the green mission.
0: Yeah,
1: to Mars, if you get a Disney reference.
0: Yeah, he is. He is. So Huck talks about everything like in movies, right? Mm-hmm. And so the other day we were doing this thing and we're sitting in the kitchen and it got quiet and Jack goes, or Huck goes, Jack is swimming in the ocean and the waves are crashing against him, and we're like, that's not good. And we went in, and he is up to his chest in the toilet. In the toilet.
1: Now,
0: wait a minute. In all defense,
1: yes,
0: it was their bathroom.
1: Okay,
0: and it was clean. There was nothing in it.
1: Right.
0: But still, and the pride on his face of like, look what I did.
1: Yeah.
0: It was like, no.
2: He's swimming in the ocean, and the waves are crashing.
0: Yes. Yes. Yes.
2: I'm sorry. That's amazing.
0: That's what I'm saying. It's a daily mission to keep Jack alive.
2: Okay. Well,
0: that's what it is.
2: Bless. That's amazing.
1: Do they know they have now been immortalized into 19 something? That the SUV has been traded in for two grandbabies?
0: Well, I don't know. I don't know that they put two and two together.
1: Okay.
0: But right. that's the way I sing it now.
2: It's not there just yet.
0: I sing it.
2: Yeah.
0: I sing it there. I sing it that way every time I sing it now. And if I have to, and I did something the other day. Well, I was sitting in the hotel waiting to check in, and it was very humbling because I, stay at the same hotel all the time.
2: Yeah.
0: And I was sitting in the lobby, and 19 something came on the radio, and mm-hmm. I had been sitting in the lobby for like 2 hours because my room wasn't ready because somebody had been in it the night before.
2: Mm-hmm.
0: And I was like, this is very humbling to sit in the lobby for 2 hours waiting on your hotel room, and they're playing your music to you while you're sitting there.
2: That's right.
0: Just like, yeah, you're nobody special here. Just sit down. You're fine.
2: Yeah, we know you did this song. We know. That was you.
0: Yeah.
2: So we got to hang out yesterday,
0: yeah.
2: And you were here the night that Neil got invited to become the newest member.
0: Yes, I was.
2: So give everyone the story. You told me yesterday it was so perfect, and you got to give us a little of your Jamie Johnson impersonation. But you were here just hanging out backstage. Nobody knows, by the way, when we get these invites, none of us know.
0: Nobody knows.
2: It's a surprise to us, too.
0: Yes.
2: Yeah.
0: It is a complete surprise.
2: They
0: because,
2: know we can't keep a secret.
0: Because if they told three people, those people would leak to two or three people, hey, mm-hmm. you need to be there tonight, it's going to be something special,
2: right?
0: And then by just being able to look and see who's on the show, then this is, somebody's going to get invited.
2: Yeah.
0: So I walk in and I'm talking, hanging out, and Jamie's sitting in Dan's office, he and his wife, and I go walking around the corner. I'm like, what are you doing here? And he goes, well, man, I hear that somebody's going to get an invitation tonight. And I was like, really? And he goes, yeah. So I pull out my phone. I start looking, and I said, well, it's got to be one of two, one,
2: people
0: something
2: that
0: like
2: on,
0: that.
2: Yeah.
0: And he goes, yeah, that's what I said. Okay.
2: Okay.
0: So I had to decipher who I thought it was, and then we started talking, and he was like, "Yeah, they're going to invite him tonight." So, it was a neat thing because I had just done a show with Neil on Sunday.
1: Mm-hmm.
0: I've known Neil McCoy for 35 years.
2: Yeah.
0: And like anything else, he lives in Texas. I live in Georgia. We're not best buddies,
1: right?
0: Because we don't live around each other. We don't get to hang out,
2: right?
0: But like I kind of go out of my way all the time because he is by far the best entertainer that country music has, I truly believe, ever seen.
2: Mm-hmm. Bill Cody said every time that he got a chance, entertainer of the year, always Neil McCoy.
0: Yeah.
2: Always Neil McCoy.
0: Oh, that's cool. Y'all got that photo up.
2: We found the picture.
0: Yeah.
2: You sent it to us. Thank you for doing that. So you snapped this. It's you, Darius, Jamie Johnson, and Neil McCoy.
1: I saw you taking the selfie.
0: Yeah. So
1: I wanted to jump in the back.
0: I took that selfie because there are three guys standing right there that know what's getting ready to happen, and one of them doesn't.
1: Uh-huh. Yeah.
2: That's pretty cool.
1: So perfect.
0: We were just all standing there. And look, yeah. Jamie's even smiling, which you never get that.
1: Yeah.
0: So, that's four happy people in one photo. And I thought it was just so neat. We were just standing there just like all talking.
2: Mm-hmm. Yeah.
0: Just like we do at the Opry so often.

0: know, because we never get to visit because we're all going in separate directions.
1: Yeah.
0: And we were standing there telling stories and just having a great time. And, you know, and I think because, you know, because I'm a member and because Darius is a member and because Jamie's a member, and because I know that Neil wanted to be a member for so long,
1: mm-hmm.
0: that it just meant so much for all of us to be standing there. And I thought, we're going to miss the opportunity because here in a few minutes, it's going to be all about Neil,
2: mm-hmm.
0: and everything else is just going to be like tossed away.
1: Yeah.
0: And so I took that photo.
1: Mm-hmm. I'm so glad you did. And the fact that three of you know what's up.
0: Absolutely. Yeah.
1: That's the coolest.
0: That's been the coolest.
1: Darius,
0: yes.
1: Look like Cheshire cats. You're just grinning like, ha ha ha. We
0: yep.
1: know.
0: Absolutely.
1: Like you said, even Jamie has a smile.
0: Yeah.
1: That's impossible.
0: Well, because that was the beauty of the whole thing was just to sit there and know that Neil is getting ready to have something that he's wanted for such mm-hmm. a long time.
3: And if you can even have an icing on the cake on that moment, it was the night we honored Charlie Pride.
0: Absolutely.
3: Who took Neil on the road. Yeah, right. So it could not have been a better full circle.
0: There was no better time. You know, I got the invite the night we honored Jimmy Capps.
3: Oh, wow. At the Ryman, right?
0: Yeah. And that whole thing went down because it was Jimmy's 60th anniversary. Mm-hmm. And, you know, and we sort of conspired to do something special for Jimmy because Jimmy would never have requested or even told anybody, hey, it's my 60th year.
3: Right.
1: Yeah.
0: You know,
3: Michelle would have.
0: I'd love a birthday party.
1: Mm-hmm.
0: You know,
1: right.
0: I'd love a little party. Like, he would have never said anything like that.
1: Yeah.
0: And that was the whole deal.
3: Right.
0: Like, you know, we knew it was coming up, and I reached out to Vince, and I said, man, you know, I'm not a member. They're not going to listen to me. Mm-hmm. Do you think we could do something for Jimmy? And, you know, and then they said, okay, we're going to do it, you know, December, because he came to the Opry in December.
1: Mm-hmm. Yeah.
0: And, you know, and so it was just perfect timing, you know. And so to honor Charlie Pride, and then for Charlie's closest sort of protege,
1: yeah.
0: someone that he brought into the business for you know, Rosine to be there and for them to get to invite him mm-hmm. to be, you know, it was kind of like Charlie was up there going, hey boy, come on.
1: Yeah, yeah. That was so good. Yeah. It was perfect.
3: By the way, at 90 years old, I don't know what she's eating or drinking,
1: Rosine,
3: but Rosine looks amazing.
0: I went, well, you know what's crazy is that her and Charlie both have great memories.
3: Mm-hmm.
0: And I walked in, you know, I walked in dressing room number one where they had her sitting down, and I just walked up and said, hey, I know you don't remember me, but, you know, and I introduced myself, and she goes, well, absolutely, I remember mm-hmm. you. And I was like, well, it's so great to see you. She looked phenomenal.
1: Yeah. Mm-hmm.
0: You know, yeah. like any 90-year-old, I'm 53, and I have a hard time getting around sometimes.
3: Yeah.
0: She was just, you know, she was just mm-hmm. so happy to be there, and it was so good to see her and get to see some of the family. And
1: special night.
0: Yeah.
3: They were married 11 more years than you've been alive. Is that not crazy? They were married 64 years.
1: Insane.
3: Wow. Yeah.
1: Wow. And she really was the one that took care of all the business and made sure everything was getting done.
0: Mm-hmm. Yeah.
1: Yeah.
0: Well, because that's not how our brains work. That's not how musicians' brains work.
1: Mm-hmm. No.
0: You know.
1: Creative people in numbers.
0: Mm-mm.
1: Usually doesn't.
0: I count. I'm a drummer and a singer. I count to four.
1: Yeah. That's
0: right. It.
1: That's right. Well, I got to tell you, I was very excited because we started watching a show called Chad Powers, which is hysterical. It's Glenn Powell. And Paul and I binge watch things. And so we got in, we did that first season like 2 days or something. So the second season just came out and we're watching it and we turn on one of the episodes and it starts with your song.
0: Yeah.
1: And we immediately went, oh my gosh, we got to text him and tell him. So we're going to get the backstory on it, but I thought I would play the song this morning. This is from Chad Powers. If you haven't listened and watched it, you need to, but don't laugh at me. It's Mark Wills this morning on WSM.
4: 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This one right here that we're going to play for you is probably my favorite song that I ever recorded. It has such a great meaning, and regardless of how old the song is, still just is one of those tunes that every time we play it, I love this song more and more and more. See if y'all remember this one.

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5: We've just decided that we're going to give this show over to Mark. He's going to fill in now. He's going to stay through this afternoon. Mark Wills is with us. And since he got up early, I feel like you got to get your money's worth.
6: Am I getting paid for this?
5: Nope. But we are going to play your song.
6: Oh,
5: here we go.
6: Wow, okay.
5: It's 19-something.
7: Think of all the good publicity.
8: See if y'all remember this one. Taking you back to a little tune called 19-something. Here we go.

0: Mark Wills from Stage of the Opry.
1: Hey, that's you.
0: That was me. That was me. I think you played my very... Were you on my very first show? Yeah.
2: I did.
0: Yeah. Mm-hmm. February 22nd.
1: Mm-hmm. Oh, then you were the very first artist. Because you opened, I'm sure.
2: Probably.
0: Yeah.
1: Wow.
0: Yeah.
1: That's really cool.
2: Yeah.
0: That's pretty cool.
2: Yeah. I didn't realize until, I don't know, a couple years ago, how far back we go.
0: Yeah. I was at a video shoot you did somewhere in the middle of nowhere.
2: Looking for America.
0: Mm-hmm.
2: Yeah.
0: Where were we?
2: We were in Elizabethtown. Not Elizabethtown. It's close here.
1: Watertown?
2: No. I'll have to figure it out. Yeah. I don't know.
1: You've pointed then. Every direction, it doesn't help us a whole lot.
0: You were somewhere. I was still working at Fox 17, right. And we came out with a crew and did an interview with you on the street somewhere.
2: Yeah, it was about 15 years ago, maybe even a little longer than that, because I had just had surgery. I was so cold that day. I had literally had surgery 2 weeks before that.
0: Gosh, was it only 2 weeks before it?
2: Oh yeah, because I had the surgery the December 19th or 20th, and this was like the first or second week of January.
0: It was still I remember it was really cold out there. We could see our breath. Yeah.
1: Google tells me Mark Wills filmed the music video for "Looking for America" in Old Hickory, Tennessee.
0: Oh,
1: okay. I don't know if that's correct or not. But
2: we shot it in like a little area that was like what they used to call like a company town,
0: mm-hmm.
2: where when the factories would come in and they would build all the houses, the row houses.
0: Mm-hmm.
2: We shot it there, and I don't remember how far or anything else, but I was still just so kind of sick from having the surgery and just
0: That close, that was only 2 weeks out
2: from
0: when you Oh my gosh.
2: It was
0: crazy. Cold out there, and I remember we were watching it all go down, and then we got to see the final product, and you sent it over to us. That was really cool.
2: It was a fun time.
1: That's a great song too.
2: Thank
1: you.
0: Way back. And now you're working and got a new gospel album coming out.
2: Yeah.
0: November the 6th, my birthday. Thank you for the birthday present.
2: Well, I did it just for you.
0: Thank you.
2: That's exactly what I did.
0: Okay. What's the impetus behind doing a gospel album?
2: I love gospel music. You know, I grew up Church of Christ, and we sang hymns throughout my entire, life. No praise and worship music for me. Nothing mm-hmm. against it, but I just always loved the hymns.
0: Mm-hmm.
2: And so Ben Isaacs and I were talking right here one night about doing a gospel record. And the cool thing about how we did this gospel record is that it's never been done.
1: Mm-hmm.
2: There's never been a record done like this. We took over the stage of the Grand Ole Opry for two nights and turned the stage into a studio, faced the back wall, facing the band,
1: mm-hmm.
2: and recorded.
1: So looking at the barn, essentially.
2: Looking at the barn,
1: right.
2: And recorded the entire thing live.
0: Oh.
2: So I sang it live. The band played it live. This goes back to kind of like the days, the 50s, 60s, maybe even early 70s, when the band played the music live and you recorded it live. But we did it on the stage of the Opry and then took the tracks, took the vocals, took everything, and took it into the studio and had all of my friends that sang on the record, because every song on there is a feature mm-hmm. that has somebody else with me. Took it into the studio and let them come in. So that way, it wasn't like the longest night in pop music where we had,
0: We Are the World.
2: Where we had 30 people just lined up.
0: Right.
2: But at the same time, what made it kind of strange was that we didn't know who was going to sing on what. So we had to sometimes, thinking forward, had to lower the key from where I would sing it, because if we had a female on it,
0: that would
2: be able to sing those parts.
0: Mm-hmm.
2: So it was a crazy thought process to wrap your brain around and then be able to match artists or have artists that said, I would love to be on that song.
0: Yeah.
2: Like Trisha Yearwood, mm-hmm. Trisha, the song that she sings on was her daddy's favorite song.
0: Aww.
2: And so she was like, I would love to sing, on How Great Thou Art.
0: Well,
2: So she came in and sang on it. Jamie Johnson and I and Charlie McCoy and the Gaither Vocal Band did the first single off the record, Baptism of Jesse Taylor.
1: Mm-hmm.
2: We've got the second one out now, and the album's going to come out on November 6th. So I mean, it's been a really, really cool process. That's to put awesome. This whole thing together and to know that it was something that had never been done.
1: And I love the title.
2: Well, and the title,
1: because it makes sense now.
0: Yeah, the title makes sense now.
2: Is a song that myself and the Isaacs wrote for the project. So it's the only song on there that people won't recognize because it was written for the project.
0: Okay, and the name is?
2: Grand Ole Revival.
0: That's so great.
2: Yeah.
0: I love that you got to do this on that stage.
2: Well, and so if you look at that photo right there, okay, so it looks like something photoshopped. That was actually me standing on the stage with the house lights behind me. That's just a photo that was taken of me singing the songs live on the record.
0: That's also such a big swing because it's not like you could rehearse it a bunch. Like, you only get certain nights that
2: we didn't get to rehearse it. Right. We didn't rehearse any song on that record. We literally went into the Opry House and would go, okay, boys, what are we going to play first? Well, let's play this one first. And we would go, okay, you know, Mark, how do you want this to go? Okay, I'd grab a guitar and I'd play a little piece of it. Gordon Motes sitting over there on the piano, and he would, you know, and he would go, okay. And literally, we would play half of it, a quarter of it. How's that feel to you? Feels great to me. How's that feel to you? Bryce, do we want to bump the tempo up or bring it down? Let's bump it up one or two. Okay. And he's my drummer. And that is exactly how we put the project together. And then they would hit red, which means they would hit record, and we would play the song. I would sing it sometimes for the first time. The band would play it sometimes for the first time, fully through. And then they would go, okay, let's do one more of those, you know, because now I'm kind of warmed up. We'd do another pass of it, and everybody would go, yeah, that's the pass. And that became the record.
1: Wow.
2: It was that simplistic, yet that in-depth.
0: Do you like recording like that? Did it?
2: I love it. Because that's what that stage is.
0: Yeah.
2: The stage of the Grand Ole Opry has always been live music.
0: That's right.
2: It's not tracks. It's not pre-production. It is come in and sing live your music or the music that you're putting out there that night. I'd never had that opportunity to do that. So to get to do that on the Grand Ole Opry stage just made it was special for me that I got to record it in the first place. Mm-hmm. But then to get to record it live on the Opry stage and video the whole thing. Mm-hmm. I mean, we have hours of footage that we filmed for this project that you'll get to see later as it comes out.
1: Well, it's cool that the song we're going to feature is written by two of the best songwriters Nashville has ever seen.
2: Absolutely.
1: Right?
2: Absolutely.
1: Dallas Frazier and Whitey Schaefer.
2: Well, and
1: you could put me in the room and it'd still be a really good song. I couldn't mess it up.
2: Well, the neat thing about this is that I've heard this song from so many different incarnations of this song, you know. And then to have Jamie, you know, come in and say, man, I'd love to sing on that with you. And then, you know, and have the Gaither Vocal Band come in. And then Charlie McCoy we were sitting over here one night. And I said, Charlie, I'd really love for you to put some harp on a song on this record. And he goes, well, I'd love to. And then that turned into him playing on about four or five of them.
1: Yeah.
2: You know, because he was, you know, we came in and played it for him, and he's like, oh, I can hear some harp right on this one. You know, so I mean, he played on several of them, you know, that we didn't even plan on. So I mean, it just made it so special.
0: I love it. All right, Grand Ole Revival's coming out on November the 6th. You're at the Opry Friday and Saturday night.
2: Absolutely.
0: Be out there and catch him on the road. You got everything on your website. Easiest place to find it.
2: Sounds good.
0: Okay. Or follow him on Instagram. He's pretty funny.
2: Instagram, but markwills.com is the place to get the official where we're going to be.
0: Right. Mark Wills Music on Instagram is where you find him.
2: That's right.
0: That's right.
1: You going to breakfast or are you going to go nap?
2: I'm already napping.
1: Okay.
0: Thank you for getting up early.
2: You're welcome.
0: We love you.
2: I love you all.
0: We're playing it. Baptism of Jesse Taylor this morning. It's Mark Wills and...
2: Jamie Johnson. And the Gaither Vocal Band and Charlie McCoy.
0: You're hearing it this morning on WSM.

0: Coming up this week on Pure American Country, two voices are better than one. Ella Langley and Morgan Wallen with a new one. Dan Seals and Marie Osmond with a classic. Plus Clint Black and his wife Lisa. And Tanya Tucker with Paul Davis and Paul Overstreet. Plus we'll go back to 2011, a great year for duets with Jason Aldean and Kelly Clarkson and Thompson Square. I'm Zach Bennett. I hope you'll join me for this week's Pure American Country.
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8: Good Thursday morning. This is Holly Thompson with your WSMV Ford News Update. Breaking news this morning, the owner of a troubled nightclub is now facing charges after police say he tried to burn down his own business. Carolus Carlos is one of three people charged in the fire. Carlos is the owner of the La Dance nightclub. Now, it closed earlier this year after a deadly and violent shooting. Police say Carlos shares a lease with the owner of the vape shop next door to the now closed club. Investigators say Carlos, the owner of the vape shop, and another friend were all seen on video leaving the building 1 minute before smoke was seen coming from the business. They are all in jail this morning on a $500,000 bond each. The free application for federal student aid is now live. The Department of Education just launched FAFSA. This is the earliest it's ever been available. The early rollout will give families a little extra time to apply for financial aid for this next school year. The process also has been simplified with easier to understand language and a family-friendly form for collaboration. And the Nashville Zoo wants to help you remember Dolly Parton this Friday, September 25th. 925. The zoo will have discounted admission rates, themed animal enrichment, even a Dolly-inspired menu. Zoo staff will also read books from Dolly's Imagination Library inside Expedition Peru. That's from 10 a.m. to 2 p.m. You can follow updates on these stories and the latest on your First Alert forecast. 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
10: I'm WSMV4 First Alert meteorologist Melanie Layden. Another cool start this morning, temperatures in the 60s under a cloudy sky with some mist and drizzle. High temperatures only reaching the 70s once again today. We will see cloud cover break apart late this afternoon and low temperatures falling down to the 50s overnight. Throughout the rest of this week, our highs will be back in the 80s with lows staying in the 50s.
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11: Oh, Mark Wills is now
12: in awe of, in awe of our choreography, right?
11: We have a
12: Jeff, can I play the intro again? You just keep it up.
11: We have a little choreographed thing. Well, don't laugh. This is our thing.
13: I understand.
11: It gets us going. Here, we're a team, Mark.
13: But twice.
12: Here it is. Okay. Here it is.
9: From the radio
11: we
9: hall.
11: We always clap. All of us clap. Yeah. You didn't do it.
13: I can't hear it. You know? But it was one of those things where like twice it has completely caught me off guard. I'm sitting here and all of a sudden y'all both go at the same time. And I'm like, what was that? You know?
11: I said it's like hands in right before
13: that. I understand the thought process, but I don't know that it's coming. And then all of a sudden, both of you at the same time, you know.
11: What's going on?
12: So, do you have a band ritual before going on stage and doing a big show?
13: Yeah, I look at all of them and go, don't screw up, boys.
12: Oh, that's
13: what we do.
12: That's what Tyler Bryan told me before my first Grand Ole Opry show.
11: Yes.
12: Not in such kind wording, but...
13: Well, you know, I just did a gospel record, so I have to...
11: Yeah, keep it clean. Keep it clean for the kids.
13: Yeah.
11: That's what we're doing this morning.
13: Yeah, we really don't. I mean, we always pray before we go on stage, and it really we've done that for years.
11: Mm-hmm.
13: But that's about it. You know, people are like, how often do you go in and warm up? And I'm like, never.
12: Uh-huh.
13: You know, like I just walk out there, and if it works really good, it works really good. And if it doesn't, I'm like, well, maybe next time.
11: Yeah. So you don't do vocal warm-ups or anything?
13: No.
11: Really?
13: Never have. And as I get older, I probably should, you know, but I don't.
11: I know. That's one of those things I watch people, and I really am interested in what they do to take care of their voice. Because like you, your voice has been so crystal clear your entire life. Have you had problems ever? Like if you've ever lost your voice?
13: 96 or 7, I ruptured a blood vessel in my vocal cords down in Texas.
11: Oh, Lord.
13: I was on stage and I was really hoarse and I was singing, and it was the craziest thing because I was like, that's exactly what it did. When it ruptured, I went from having complete just like that.
11: Wow.
13: And it was the weirdest thing. And I came back to the voice clinic at Vanderbilt.
11: Yeah.
13: And they were like, just take a few weeks off. And so I had to cancel a couple of shows, a couple of weekends, and never had a problem with it.
12: So just vocal rest did it? Okay.
13: Never had a problem with it after that.
11: Knock on wood.
13: But, you know, but I mean, you know, I have treated my vocals. I've treated my vocals like, you know, like a ride at Disney World. I just jump on and go, and if it works really good, it's good, and if it doesn't, then I'm like, well, maybe next time.
11: Like a ride at Disney World.
13: Yeah.
11: Okay. What's your favorite ride at Disney World, by the way?
13: Oh, I don't know. That's kind of like asking what's your favorite kid. I mean, everybody has one, but nobody talks about it in public.
11: Oh, well, we do.
12: Do you have a favorite?
11: Oh, I love Guardians of the Galaxy.
13: Yeah, Guardians.
11: It's probably my favorite.
13: Yeah. Well, because it's so unique.
11: Yes. Right.
13: It's so unique, and it's so different
11: every time.
13: I like Guardians. I'm a big Guardians fan. I also like the classics. Like I love Space Mountain.
11: It's rough, man.
13: It is rough.
11: You got to sit in the front.
13: Absolutely.
11: That's absolutely the key.
13: But now I really also like the Carousel of Progress, which that just brings back childhood memories.
12: I'm a little sad it's getting revamped.
13: I'm very sad that they did that.
12: I like People Mover.
13: I do too.
12: People Mover's very underrated.
13: I have multiple pictures from my girls being little of that. That's our napping spot.
12: Uh-huh.
11: Sure.
13: When the girls needed a little nap, I would take them and I would hold them and put them on the, you know, the People Mover. And we would ride two or three times. And what was crazy is that, like, I would come through, like, where you're supposed to get out, and I'd be like, sleeping, baby. And they'd be like,
11: Go on. Just keep going. Yeah. Yeah.
13: So, you know, that brings back good memories from when my girls were little.
12: I will give a shout out to Expedition Everest, by the way.
11: I think that's a great
13: one. That's a good one.
12: Yeah.
11: Absolutely. Yeah.
12: Especially the first time you do it, and when you get to the part where the tracks end, and even though you know it's going to stop, your brain says, I sure hope this thing stops.
11: Once upon a time when we were there, I don't remember what I was doing, but I was with a group or whatever. They took us into the control room and we got to watch it in real time. So when you go up and you stop, then the track completely flips over.
13: Yeah.
11: And to watch that happen on a little camera, you're like, oh, whoa. I mean, that's it's pretty impressive to see it happen. You never get to see it when you're on the ride.
13: Well, because it's behind you.
11: Yeah.
13: And it's such a small section of track.
11: Right.
13: That goes from that angle to just that straight to where it drops you in a different direction.
11: Completely
13: different. It's crazy.
11: It's the best. We're hanging out with Mark Wills. On the way in, Erin Enderlin. She is coming by to see us
13: here
11: in just a little bit. What do you want to play now, Charlie?
12: We're going to rewind to the Opry stage. Mark was raving about Jimmy Fortune.
11: Excuse me.
12: Country Music Hall of Famer Jimmy Fortune.
11: Thank you.
12: He texts us if we don't.
13: Got to
12: make sure we get that in.
13: I'll pull a Larry Gatlin and just come up with stuff that is completely non-existent.
11: Yes.
13: Like, you know, that's what Larry would do to me. He would always introduce me as something. I'm like, where did that come from? He's like, isn't that true? No, it's not true.
11: He's a certified medical doctor. Yeah. He has PhD, just got it from Vanderbilt. Please welcome to the stage, Jimmy Fortune.
14: I was with the Statler Brothers for 21 years. They were the most awarded act in the history of country music, and I was so honored. I got to write a lot of songs, and this was the very first song that I wrote for the Statler Brothers. It went a little bit like this.

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2: Once upon a time, Goldilocks had her leg broken in a crash. 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The second bear she called was small. 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

0: Steve Earle on the stage at the Grand Ole Opry.
1: Heavy metal bluegrass is how he calls Copperhead Road.
0: You would crush that on drums. You should ask if you could sit in one night and play that.
2: That was my first instrument.
0: I know.
2: I started playing drums at like 12.
1: Do you ever go just sit in on a song on a road show?
2: No, I don't. I would love to, but I'm afraid that I would like, you know, I'm afraid. I am not Don Henley nor Phil Collins. I would be back there like, where am I?
0: I don't know where I am.
1: Well, to sing and drum is an art form. Right?
2: It is an art form, yeah. and it's something that if you're out of practice, you know, like if you ever watch how I play guitar, I play acoustic. I don't play acoustic guitar like a real rhythm pattern. I play it like a hi-hat. Upstrung, you know. I'm always playing it like a hi-hat.
1: Yeah, yeah.
2: And which gets me in trouble sometimes, because if I'm with somebody that doesn't understand what I'm doing, they're trying to match my pattern, and they're like, "What is he doing?"
0: Right. Yeah, where's he going?
2: So
0: with that?
2: Yeah, I'm a horrible guitar player, but you know, but I've made a decent living. I'm not Vince Gill, but you know, nor Charlie Worsham, but I've made an okay living at playing, you know, very half-hearted.
0: There's another one that we get to invite in.
2: Absolutely,
0: Charlie Worsham.
2: I think this has been one of the best years for the Opry, for just bringing people in that deserve to be in there. Oh. And it's going to be a good one.
0: We got a lot of them. Charlie and I were going to fight over who got to work that night, but Charlie Worsham went in and requested both of us work that night.
2: Boom.
0: Because he knew we were going to fight over him.
1: Yeah, well, we were, actually.
0: We were.
1: Not that we were going to. We actually were fighting
2: you
1: over
2: were,
1: him.
2: Okay.
0: I knew it was going to work. Enough. So we've split it now.
1: Yeah.
2: That's awesome.
0: It's for the best.
1: We'll see.
0: I know. Okay. Thanks for being here.
2: What y'all don't know is that I'm a member, and I'm actually, I'm gonna do it.
0: Oh, great.
1: Well, there's that.
0: Feels right.
1: On that note.
0: Mark Wills.
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0: Hey, everybody, I'm Clint Black. 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
5: WSM NBC News Radio, I'm Michael Kastner. President Trump is planning an elaborate ceremony today when Chinese President Xi Jinping arrives at the White House. The two leaders will then hold bilateral talks on topics that are likely to include tariffs, trade, and artificial intelligence. A federal judge has ordered President Trump to restore access to major news reporters who have been banned from the White House. The judge issued his order on Wednesday in response to a lawsuit filed by CNN, Politico, and MS Now, and said the ban announced by Trump last week was unconstitutional. 8 sailors assigned to the USS Abraham Lincoln attempted suicide during its Middle East deployment, according to Acting Navy Secretary Hung Cao. More from Mark Mayfield.
6: Cao disclosed the issue in a letter to Democratic Senator Kirsten Gillibrand of New York. The disclosure comes amid reports of food shortages, plumbing problems, and other difficult conditions aboard the carrier.
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8: I'm WSMV4 First Alert meteorologist Melanie Layden. Another cool start this morning. Temperatures in the 60s under a cloudy sky with some mist and drizzle. High temperatures only reaching the 70s once again today. We will see cloud cover break apart late this afternoon and low temperatures falling down to the 50s overnight. Throughout the rest of this week, our highs will be back in the 80s with lows staying in the 50s.
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9: We are rolling along on this fine Thursday morning. We have a crew in-house. We're going to catch up with them in just a few minutes, talking more about the Nashville Film Festival. But first, we're going to rewind to the stage of the Grand Ole Opry. Lacey K. Booth was on stage doing The World Keeps Spinning.

0: How about Lacey K. Booth, ladies and gentlemen? Let her hear it. Thank you, Lacey. Nice work.
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7: Well, we are excited to have Jeff Fahey with us, Aaron Enderlin, Jim Moose Brown, y'all. Woo. This crew, I'm telling you what, I got all three of you in here, all awake at the same time.
8: Yeah, we barely will speak to one another. This is a big deal.
7: It's a big deal. Yeah. Songwriters don't get up this early, I know.
8: No, if I'm up at 7:30, I haven't laid down yet.
7: It's the other side, the other 9 a.m. Hey, we're getting ready for the Nashville Film Festival.
9: Yes.
7: This is happening. You guys are going to do something really cool with the Gray House. This was Amazon Prime's Civil War spying drama series that you are a part of. The music, everything that went into it. I know we've talked about it, but now getting to do a panel discussion at the Nashville Film Festival, this is really cool because you're kind of going in depth and giving people behind the scenes of how it all got put together, right?
9: Yeah. And I think it's really cool too because we have so many different perspectives between the three of us and kind of all together within music and film. So it'll be an interesting conversation. Yeah.
7: How did everybody get their hands into this project? Let's start with you, Moose. How did they contact you?
8: Well, I met Jeff through a mutual friend, and we hit it off immediately. And he had never written songs before. He had kind of written some poems and stuff, and we ended up in the writer's room, and he fell in love with that process. And I said, hey, I've got this friend, Aaron Enderlin, who is one of my favorite songwriters. You'll love her. So the three of us got together, and we started kicking around stuff, and it just took off very quickly. We started getting stuff in movie and TV stuff. And the director, producer, one of the directors, producers of The Gray House, Leslie Greif, is dear friends with Jeff. And I'll let Jeff take the story from there, but they had a phone conversation and he got us in there.
10: Well, Leslie, when he was putting the, and I go back 35 years with Leslie, But he, when he was putting the project together for the Grey House, it's 8 episodes, and he wanted to have every end title song with a different artist, a hip new, whether it was an older artist who'd been around or an artist of today, and to pull in the younger audience with the music. And so he wanted me to introduce him to, there were a couple well-known artists that I actually knew. And he said, if you can set me up with them, I'd like to talk to him about doing an end title song. And I was, and we had just been working together for, I don't know, about 3 or 4 months now. And I said, sure, I'll do that. But I'm working with Aaron and Moose, and we'd like one of the end title songs. And I thought I'd have to go into the whole negotiation.
7: Sure.
10: No, Jeff, we can't do that. We're looking for... And he said yes right away. And I was like, oh my, okay, boom. So then...
11: this next, never happens.
7: Yeah.
10: It was that easy. So then I went to the guys and said, we've got one of the songs. And so we started to write... the first one was Blood in the River, I believe.
7: Yeah.
10: And as to... And I'll let these guys go into the rest of it. But it turned out over that 6 months to a year, we ended up not only doing 4 of the 8 or 9 songs, we had 4 of them, and we were executive producing the soundtrack.
7: Wow.
10: So one thing led to another, but I'll hand it over to you.
7: You always got to ask, kids.
10: Yes.
7: This is the thing.
10: You don't ask.
7: Yes, always got to ask.
10: But it happened that quickly, and we were just, and we were already in our groove. And from that, we wrote for other films. We have about, 5 films now that we have songs in.
7: Jeff! Yeah.
10: 3 more films that we're putting music into that are in post-production and development and so on. So it's just been nonstop. Yeah. It's beautiful.
11: So I'm curious, with this project, did you write to the concept of an episode? Did they have the episode for you to see? Like, how do you write so what you wrote makes sense
8: that's
11: to what
8: really
11: we've just
8: how it
11: seen?
8: All started. There was one scene based on a true story. This whole series is based on truth.
11: Right.
7: Yeah.
8: But where one of the spies in the spy ring overheard that when the Confederate Army was going to be crossing this river in Virginia, and so the U.S. Army got there early, set up their Gatling guns, and we got to see this visual, this scene of the segment ending where, when all these Confederate Army personnel were in the river, they just were unloaded on, and like several hundred men lost their lives, and all these bodies were floating down the river. And at the end of the scene, these young kids are about a mile down the river and they're fishing, and all these dead bodies start floating by and they start counting them. Then it fades to black, and they want a song out of that. So we stewed on it for a while. I think it was that night that Erin called me and she said, I've got an idea. I said, you do? And it came to her like almost like a black spiritual song. And she started humming me the chorus of the song, There's Blood in the River, There's Blood in the River. And I was like, oh, my. It's like, ooh, I felt my hair stand up, you know. And so we wrote that song for that scene, but the movie people loved the song so much, they said it felt like the theme song to the whole series. And so we ended up finishing the song, and it did become the series theme song. I got to produce the track with the Warren Treaty. And it's just been one thing after another. I'm just amazed at how this has snowballed.
7: Mm. You know? Aaron, did it just kind of come to you?
9: Well, I actually got the idea at the Opry. We had been talking about the title, Blood and River, was Jeff's idea.
10: Yeah.
9: But I was walking around the Opry, and I don't know why, but something started coming to me, and I ducked into Porter Wagner's dressing room and made a little work tape in my phone. And one of my favorite parts
11: we'll be contacting you about royalties for the session.
9: Everyone's watching. Yeah. And one of my favorite things about that was when they called Jeff and we're talking about, well, we think this should be the main theme. So we'll have to find another song for that episode. Jeff immediately was like, oh no, I've got another song. It's called The Devil's Boat. And he just like made it up and it reminded me. And then he texted us and was like, we got to write this other song real fast.
7: So he knows how Hollywood works.
9: Yeah.
7: He's like, hold on.
8: He does.
7: Just
8: go
7: with it.
9: That's it.
10: So I called the guys the next day right away. And I said, I've got some great news and some very interesting news. They're going to use the Blood in the River as the main title song. And they said, I said, well, they were going to get somebody else for that slot. And I said, well, we've got a song. You do? I said, yeah, it's called The Devil's Boat. Same concept, you know. And so I said to the guys, I said, well, the great news is we have the title song. And I said, the other news is, because Leslie said, well, can you send it to me? I said, well, it's not mixed yet. We just finished it, and we'll mix it. He says, this was about a Monday. He says, well, can I hear it in a couple of days? I said, you're going to have to give us, you know, because it's very interesting. We got to mix this.
7: Process.
10: Give us till Friday or Saturday of next week. I said to the guys, we got to write a song, and we got to mix it right away because he wants to hear it. So we banged it out. And
9: we got to write that one with the Warren Treaty, actually.
10: Yes.
7: Wow. Oh yeah, God.
10: And
7: I
10: Leslie to this day, I mean, he probably knows now because we've said it in a couple interviews, but he had no idea then. And he said, I love it. Well, boom, we had that.
11: And Larkin Poe gets a cut on the soundtrack. Yeah.
7: There
8: he
7: is.
8: I was blown away with those girls. I used to tour with Bob Seger, and one tour they opened the shows for us, and we would all stand to the side and just go, just be blown away with their talent. And so I never dreamed they would say yes, but I reached out to them, and they said, yeah, we'd love to do that. And they were a joy to work with.
7: Mm. Well, we're going to play Blood in the River. This is Warren Treaty this morning, and we're going to tell you where you can go hang out with them, be a part of the Q&A. It's happening at the Nashville Film Festival on Saturday.

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4: Good Thursday morning. This is Holly Thompson with your WSMV4 News Update. Breaking news this morning, the owner of a troubled nightclub is now facing charges after police say he tried to burn down his own business. Carolus Carlos is one of three people charged in the fire. Carlos is the owner of the La Dance nightclub. Now, it closed earlier this year after a deadly and violent shooting. Police say Carlos shares a lease with the owner of the vape shop next door to the now closed club. Investigators say Carlos, the owner of the vape shop, and another friend were all seen on video leaving the building 1 minute before smoke was seen coming from the business. They are all in jail this morning on a $500,000 bond each. The free application for federal student aid is now live. The Department of Education just launched FAFSA. This is the earliest it's ever been available. The early rollout will give families a little extra time to apply for financial aid for this next school year. The process also has been simplified with easier to understand language and a family-friendly form for collaboration. And the Nashville Zoo wants to help you remember Dolly Parton this Friday, September 25th, 9 to 5. The zoo will have discounted admission rates, themed animal enrichment, even a Dolly-inspired menu. Zoo staff will also read books from Dolly's Imagination Library inside Expedition Peru. That's from 10 a.m. to 2 p.m. You can follow updates on these stories and the latest on your First Alert forecast. It's all in the WSMV4 News app. From the WSMV4 Newsroom, I'm Holly Thompson.
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5: I'm WSMV4 First Alert meteorologist Melanie Layden. Another cool start this morning. Temperatures in the 60s under a cloudy sky with some mist and drizzle. High temperatures only reaching the 70s once again today. We will see cloud cover break apart late this afternoon and low temperatures falling down to the 50s overnight. Throughout the rest of this week, our highs will be back in the 80s with lows staying in the 50s.
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6: The 57th Annual Nashville Film Festival. It happens this weekend. You can still get wristbands if you want to go to the entire thing. NashvilleFilmFestival.org is where you can go. There are a lot of really cool panels that are happening, and one including our friends who are sitting in front of us. They're going to be doing a Q&A. So Jeff Fahey is with us, Aaron Enderlin, Jim Moose Brown, all a part of the Gray House from Amazon Prime. So in this process, in getting everything put together, what have you learned? Because obviously this was like one of those first things that you're like, oh yeah, we got songs for this. We can make this happen. Because you were mentioning when we were off air, now there's multiple things that have happened. So you guys kind of have like a whole system now how this works, right?
7: Oh yeah, yeah. Mm-hmm.
8: I think it's a perfect storm.
6: Yeah.
8: You know, Jeff has been known and highly respected in Hollywood for many years. Mm-hmm. I remember seeing one of my favorite movies from the 80s was a movie called Silverado that mm-hmm. Jeff was in with Kevin Costner, you know. So he knows all the ins and outs of Hollywood. Aaron is one of my favorite lyricists that I've ever gotten to sit in a room with. I put her right at the top of the list. I don't know what I bring to the table, coffee or whatever, but but it's a perfect storm. And, you know, I think that maybe Aaron and myself have been capable of writing this type of stuff, but if you don't have a good outlet for it, there's no way right. to get in. And Jeff, who is a great lyricist and writer himself, he just discovered it after he got here, is the perfect combination to help us get through that door maybe that we wouldn't have an opening to. Mm-hmm. You know?
6: It's so interesting that everybody has a creative outlet, and then to see the whole new like evolution of this little vein of creativity for you, mm-hmm. stepping into songwriting, what does that do for you that other things don't necessarily do? Like, well, how does it change a little bit of the chemistry in the brain?
7: Well, it's another concept of storytelling.
6: Yeah.
7: And I have to say, to echo what Moose just said, that we all have our separate lives and individual careers, and they've all been its own journey. But together with the three of us, it as Moose said, it is the perfect storm. It's the perfect creative process. So through them, I've learned the idea and the structure of telling a story through a song and through lyrics and the music and the melody, but also. As we always talk about, there are so many similarities between the music world and the world of film and television, and it's the structure of putting a story together, whether through the character or through the dialogue. Mm. And so, in answer to your question, what I've learned is it's just sending it to another level of gratification, of telling a story in a different way. And I will finish on this. What I've learned from these two artists is just... It's mind-blowing. I mean, just to tell a story through a song and watch and be part of the process of going from an idea to a beautiful song that moves you and tells a story.
8: Mm. So, Jeff, if you had to pick just one of us, who's the stronger writer, me or Aaron?
7: Well, I'm glad you brought that up, Moose, because Aaron, I wanted to finally get it.
9: Yeah, we've been meaning to talk to you, Moose. Yeah.
7: That's why we brought you here today, Moose. Yeah.
9: But what a great, truly a 180, yeah. though, because, I mean, you yeah. spent your career putting your interpretation and spin yeah. on other people's voices, and now you hear these amazing voices singing your lyrics. Mm-hmm.
7: Yeah,
9: it's a great spin.
7: It's close to 50 years, 49 years yeah. acting, and at this point to having this beautiful adventure, and I feel it's just beginning. I mean, mm-hmm. we've been able to do so much together in the last couple of years.
8: You brought such a spark to me. I you know, I've been doing this for so long, and he came in the room and he was so excited, you know. And then I remember the first time I brought a band in and we did a demo of the song that we had written. And he was like running around the room. Oh my, this is like being on a movie set when I was a kid. This is so exciting. And he's brought that passion back to me. I had kind of, you know, taken advantage of the opportunity, and I didn't realize how lucky we all are mm-hmm. to still be hanging around this business, you
6: right.
8: know, in the creative process. And he's caused this whole new excitement in me. you know, to to see it well up in him.
6: Mm-hmm. Yeah.
8: And it's been really exciting, too, to write for film because it's a different type of writing. There's a little bit of a box that you have to stay in when you're in Nashville, and you can't, subject matter-wise, sonically, you can't stray too far from that box. But when you're doing movie stuff, you can do whatever you want. Mm-hmm. You can be dark, you can be scary, you can be deep, you can drag it out and be slow. It's all open for interpretation.
6: Also, just that. The instruments that you get to pull.
8: Yeah, yeah. Absolutely.
6: You know,
8: yeah.
6: The instrumentation.
8: The stranger, the better sometimes.
10: And yeah. The type of songs. I mean, it's really cool to get to ask to write an old cowboy song. It's mm-hmm. not happen every day here in Nashville.
6: Yeah. You get to stretch your muscles a little bit.
10: Yes.
6: I like it. Especially when he calls you and tells you, we got to write it in 3 days.
10: That's right. Yes.
6: And then you're really, you're like, oh, well, let's get right on that then. All right. Good, thanks. So the panel discussion is happening on Saturday. You said 12:30 is when it gets started. 12:30 to 2. And then if everybody wants to stay, they're going to be doing a screening of a show we didn't even know was happening until a few weeks ago. So they're going to be doing something special with us called Songs from the Circle. It's so awesome. A documentary that they shot when we took the Grand Ole Opry to London.
10: Yeah.
6: So it's like a behind the scenes of what that looked like and everything that went into it. And that's going to be happening at 5:30. So everybody can go check that out too.
10: And there's more information on the film festival's website. Yeah. And our panel is going to be downtown at the new National Museum of African American Music.
6: Oh, very cool.
10: I've heard the theater is really nice.
9: Oh, I've walked by it and I need to go check it out because it looks so great.
6: I've been in it and it's stunning. It's beautiful. It's like the jewel now of downtown for us. So happy that it's there. So what's next? What has Jeff promised to someone that you have to write today?
10: I'm going to play golf.
6: Oh, good.
10: Weekend, so I'm going out to California.
6: You think you are. He's going to call you on the plane and go, hey, by the way, work on this when you're on the back eight. So tell me about what's happening, like, with each one of you. You said that you're working on a Stephen King now that's coming out. Tell us about that.
7: The Institute. Based on Stephen King's novel, The Institute. We just finished the second season, which will premiere on MGM Plus October 8th.
6: Okay.
7: No. November 9th.
6: November 9th.
7: October 8th is the fifth season of Fire Country, which
6: that's the other project that you have going on. Too many things.
7: Yes, the Institute is MGM Plus, November 9th, and the second season premiere. And the first season, will a couple weeks before that, will run again on Amazon Prime.
6: So
7: the Institute is all over the world now, so it'll be in a number of countries. And we've submitted actually a few songs to them, whether they use it next season or not. And also we've sent some songs to Fire Country and a number of other shows. So we'll see what happens with
6: that. Have you ever been this busy in your life?
7: Yes.
6: Okay.
7: But not in this way.
6: Okay.
7: Not as you asked before, not with music and acting. And so it's really exciting. And I always love bringing new information and challenges to the guys, and as you said, let's write a song in a couple of days.
6: You got to work with Warren Treaty, and then you had Willie Nelson come. That's all.
7: Yeah,
6: so you know,
8: try to help the up and comers.
6: What you got to do? I remember when you came in and you were telling us about this. Where were you when you found out that Willie was going to be a part of this?
10: Oh, I don't even remember. This is crazy. So Willie was my first song that I learned, my first favorite song, all that kind of jazz. And then within the space of 6 months, I got 2 Willie Nelson cuts.
6: Come on.
10: Yeah, and the first one was with Larry Cordell, and he called me. I was cooking dinner, and he was like, well, I don't want to bother you, but I just wanted to let you know we got a Willie Nelson cut. I was like, what? Also, please bother me all the time if that's what bothering people is.
6: Right.
10: But, you know, we had the Willie cut for the show was a little more worked on because we had come from the idea. They wanted this song at the end of the series to kind of culminate and encapsulate this whole feeling of post-Civil War America. And just in all of us talking, Willie Nelson is such an amazing voice for that. We couldn't think of anybody better.
6: Mm.
10: So then it started the whole process of talking to managers and the TV people and everybody till Willie said yes.
8: Yeah. I got to produce that track as well. And I played on a lot of Willie records through the years, he cuts one or two records every year.
10: Sure.
8: And I've been playing on his records now for going on 20 years. But he said he would do it. And so this series, they had hired John Debney and Bruce Broughton to do the score. Like, and so they had a 60-piece string section and orchestra on all the music for the series, and they added those musicians to the individual songs. So all four of the songs that we have this 60-piece orchestra and string section. It was incredible. And so the Willie track, when Willie heard it with the strings on there, he said, "Oh, that's another mother." Buddy Cannon told me that's what he says when he thinks he's really, we've really got something this time. Yeah, it's another mother.
6: Another mother. So well, we're gonna play it for everybody. Thank you guys for coming in. Thank you all for having us.
10: Fun
6: at the film festival. Come back and see us again soon. I love this trio. Y'all need matching jackets. I love it so much. And check out The Gray House. Everybody is still available on Amazon Prime. We're gonna leave you with Willie Nelson, "Heart of America."

0: The Grand Ole Opry's historic Journey to London is coming to the big screen this weekend. Don't miss Songs from the Circle, the new documentary following the Opry's first ever trip across the Atlantic. 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
1: No, thank you, Susie Bogus. Aces, you're hearing it this morning right here on WSM. And we're streaming all around the world. Good morning to everybody who is watching us. Thank you for being a part of it on YouTube, Facebook, and Instagram this morning. We also want to make sure everybody knows about what's happening on Saturday with our special screening. This is going to be happening Songs from the Circle, Saturday, 5:30. This is at the Regal Green Hills. So you can get your tickets as a part of the film festival. Nashville Film Festival is happening. And this is a behind the scenes look at the journey of taking the Grand Ole Opry from right here all the way to London. First time we ever had a show outside of the United States. It was a big undertaking, so they had a documentary crew follow us, and now they've got it for us. We've got a little sneak preview. Take a look.
2: I was 13 years old. I'd just been given a job at Lester Flatt. But when the curtain came up, there it was. There it was. Everything I dreamed about since I was a little kid. It was a great night. It's one of those nights you'll never forget.
3: You know, one of those bucket list items that everybody has is to play the Grand Ole Opry, you know, and to get that invite and, you know, stand in the circle. And, you know, I mean, again, we harken back to the holy ground type places of music, and it's definitely one of those spaces for sure.
1: You heard Marty Stewart talking there, and that was Luke Combs, and they were talking about the history of the Opry. And then as we get a little bit further into the documentary, you see both of them playing on the stage at Royal Albert Hall for our one night only. And it's been 1 year. It will be 1 year on the 26th.
4: Oh, gosh.
1: That's we had that show.
4: Saturday. Is it? Or Sunday?
1: What is today? Today's the 24th.
4: No, so it'll be 1 year exactly to the screening. Oh, that's even more perfect, right?
1: I just got to tell you, that was truly one of the most magical nights I've ever been a part of. It went by so quickly. I really wish I could relive it all and step onto that stage again, but absolutely.
4: Well, you
1: magical.
4: Can kind of.
1: Yeah. This is a one night only screening at the Nashville Film Festival. Hopefully we'll have, you know, an opportunity to share it with everybody on streaming later. But if you want to see it, get your tickets. Again, NashvilleFilmFestival.org is where you can get those tickets. NashvilleFilmFestival.org. And just go early. You can go downtown and you can visit with Aaron and Jeff and Moose. And they're going to be talking all about what they've been doing as far as the sync licensing with places like Amazon Prime Video. That is fascinating to me how that works.
4: Yeah, very
1: really,
4: much
1: really
4: so.
1: Really cool. Yep. Well, we got a big show tomorrow.
4: 9 to 5 day.
1: 9 to 5. We're celebrating all day long. We're going to talk to the mayor tomorrow morning. Mayor Freddie O'Connell going to give us a lowdown on what's happening with the city.
4: Yeah.
1: You going to wear your Dolly shirt?
4: I have. It's, my problem is choosing which Dolly shirt to wear. I have.
1: Should we do costume changes?
4: I have multiple now.
1: Because I have multiple too. I wonder if we should like change them out for each hour.
4: Wow,
1: that's a lot.
4: Well, I have four. I mean, I could do.
1: I probably have 8.
4: Wow.
1: Easily, okay. Dolly is the one person I have the most merch of for sure. So that's going to be happening tomorrow.
4: And then Rhonda Vincent's coming by as well. She's got brand new music, but also some amazing Dolly Parton stories of Dolly calling her and frantically driving 10 hours from Missouri down to Nashville to make this recording session. But I can't wait to hear Rhonda share some memories too. So it's going to be a lot of fun.
1: It is going to be a whole lot of fun. So make sure that you come back and hang out with us tomorrow.
4: Maybe I can lobby the mayor to stop putting those little speed humps everywhere.
1: I don't know if that's going to work. I really don't. I mean, I love chatting with him, but we can definitely tell him, hey, we have some ideas.
4: We have enough of these. We love you. I voted for you every time, but could we stop this, please?
1: If you have a panel that you would like for us to serve on, we are available. And thank you again to everybody that stopped by. Mark Wills getting up early and coming in and being a part of the show this morning. Come and hang out with us tomorrow, everybody. We'll be back starting at 6.
4: And we got Opera Country Classics tonight. Real quick, the Gatlin Brothers, the Malpass Brothers, legendary singer-songwriter goes all the way back to Sun Records. Dickie Lee will be there, John Foster, and your spotlight artist is Ashley McBride.
1: Ooh, what a night.
4: 7 o'clock.
1: All right, okay. 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
2: NBC News Radio, I'm Michael Kastner. Some reporters from outlets banned from the White House are still being denied entry despite a judge's order to reinstate access. Overnight, a judge ruled in favor of CNN, MS Now, and Politico. Last week, President Trump yanked their passes to the White House after accusing them of negative coverage. They sued. The White House television press pool stopped covering Trump's events, and an emergency hearing was held Wednesday. In his ruling, the judge ordered Trump to temporarily lift the ban. President Trump is planning an elaborate ceremony when Chinese President Xi Jinping arrives at the White House soon. She will be the guest at a state dinner that will also be attended by U.S. tech executives. Punk rock legend and Dead Kennedys founding member East Bay Ray is dealing with Parkinson's disease. In a statement on Instagram, the band announced the 67-year-old guitarist plans to continue performing for as long as he can. Michael Kastner, NBC News Radio.
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3: I'm WSMV4 First Alert meteorologist Melanie Layden. Another cool start this morning. Temperatures in the 60s under a cloudy sky with some mist and drizzle. High temperatures only reaching the 70s once again today. We will see cloud cover break apart late this afternoon and low temperatures falling down to the 50s overnight. Throughout the rest of this week, our highs will be back in the 80s with lows staying in the 50s.
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And Luke Combs, brand new men, we could say. Willie Nelson Award winners at the upcoming CMAs are going to be given the Lifetime Achievement Award. Good morning, I'm Mike Terry. Welcome into WSM and 120 minutes. All music, no commercials. It's brought to us by Puckett's Restaurant. Here's John Barry.

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Ella Langley and Morgan Wallen together there. I can't love you anymore. I'm Mike Terry. This is 650 AM WSM. He is star of the Grand Ole Opry. A little bit of life is Craig Morgan this morning on WSM.

Megan Maroney. And I'm not pretty. This is 6:50 a.m. WSM. Have you seen Toy Story 5 yet? That's where this comes from. 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

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I'm Mike Terry. 120 minutes, all music, no commercials. 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

Allison Krauss Union Station together. It's Richmond on the James. I'm Mike Terry. On 650 AM WSM, on the way, he's wearing camouflage. You may not be able to see him when he hits your radio. Brad Paisley is coming up. A very cool Joe Nichols is on the way. And you talk about cool. 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

Just trying to be cool this morning. Here's Joe Nichols. I'm Mike Terry. It's pretty cool. 120 minutes, all music, no commercials. We do it every morning at this time. We thank Buckets Restaurant again for making this possible. Here's Alabama on WSM.

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those days? Man, you gotta be old to remember the days. Passing notes up and down the aisle. I mean, it's all texts these days, right? This is WSM. I'm Mike Terry. I'm here to play Chris Young this morning.

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Something more. In the mix, 120 minutes, all music, no commercials, brought to us by Buckets Restaurant. I'm Mike Carey. Here's Mr. Jones.

0: 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We're waking
1: up the country. I'll do the hosting, okay?

0: 650 AM WSM. I'm Mike Terry. Coming up, prayer time with Matt Stell. A good time with Alan Jackson and Rodney Crowell. Right on time on WSM.
1: Yes, I had a woman love me. 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

0: Kelsey Ballerini, Opry star, that's Peter Pan. I'm Mike Terry. Good morning. 6:50 a.m. WSM. So, Kyle Cantrell is back this Saturday. He's in every Saturday morning with Banjo Radio. 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
2: NBC News Radio, I'm Chris Caraccio. Reporters are starting to regain access to the White House after a judge ordered the Trump administration to reinstate their access. Overnight, a judge ruled in favor of CNN, MS Now, and Politico after the outlets sued the administration over being banned from covering President Trump's events. Today, the outlets called for another emergency hearing over still being denied despite the ruling. Last week, Trump restricted the outlets' access to the White House after accusing them of creating fake news and negative coverage. President Trump says the U.S. and China are working together to forge a better future for both nations. He welcomed Chinese President Xi Jinping today for his first visit in over a decade. Trump and Xi's meeting comes as the U.S. and China extended their trade truce until January 10th. Those along the northeast coast are preparing for an early season nor'easter this weekend. Forecasters say the storm will build up strength over the ocean near the mid-Atlantic states and is expected to head north towards New England. I'm Chris Caraccio, NBC News Radio.
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Bailey Zimmerman, Luke Combs. A couple of guys with a backup plan. I'm Mike Terry. 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Doing the workday thing. 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

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Oh, show some, have a little dignity, young man. 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

0: Lauren and Elena with Chase Matthew. Just saying. 6:50 a.m. WSM. I'm Mike Terry. 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Tomorrow is Dolly Day here in Nashville. We're going to celebrate, remember, the legacy, the music of Dolly Parton. A lot going on. Tomorrow morning, Kelly Sutton will welcome Rhonda Vincent in to talk about Dolly's impact and their longtime relationship. 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
4: I'm Zach Bennett, and this is the Pure American Country Radio Minute. Let's go back 30 years in time. On this date, September 24th, 1996, Gary Allen released his debut album, Used Heart for Sale. The record deal came from one of those stories that sounds completely made up. You see, Gary was working at a California car dealership when a customer bought a truck that happened to have one of his demo tapes inside of it. She wound up listening to it for 2 weeks and then came back after hearing somebody else's version of one of those songs on the radio. Well, Gary told her that he needed about $12,000 to make a proper demo for Nashville. So she and her husband wrote Gary a check. He said that within about 6 months, he had a record deal. You know, sometimes the right person really does hear the demo. It's interesting that happened in California. Sounds like a Hollywood script, doesn't it? I'm Zach Bennett with the Pure American Country Radio Minute.
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9: I'm WSMB4 First Alert meteorologist Melanie Layden. Cooler today with temperatures only reaching the upper 70s this afternoon. We are going to see a lot of stubborn cloud cover, some mist and drizzle possible, but overall mostly dry. The clouds will break apart later today, letting in some late day sunshine. Clearing skies tonight with lows falling down to the 50s. We'll see more sun tomorrow with highs back in the lower 80s.

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0: 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I'm Mike Terry. Opry, October 13th. That's the night that Red Akins becomes the newest member of the Grand Ole Opry. Luke Bryan, Thomas Rhett, John Party, Jamie Johnson, and this man will all be in the house on the 13th. This is Jason Aldean. It's a Dirt Road Anthem on WSM.

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1: 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It's good to have you in this afternoon. Another work day together. I'm Mike Terry. 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Every Sunday morning, Zach Bennett is in. He's got country legends. He's got inspirational country and bluegrass. 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
2: We're going to be celebrating Dolly on 9 to 5 Day. And we're going to rewind to the stage of the Grand Ole Opry for some highlight moments from Thursday's Opry Country Classics. We're talking with Nashville Mayor Freddie O'Connell. We're going to find out how the city is going to celebrate like Dollywood on 9 to 5. And Grand Ole Opry star Rhonda Vincent will stop by. She has a new album, and she's got some great stories all about Dolly. So come and join us on 9 to 5 Friday. 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
4: Did you know in Alabama one time you could kill 117 bucks per season?
5: Oh, wow.
4: This ain't been that long ago either. Anyway, but they would go to places like that because the limits were just ridiculous, and you kill a bunch of deer and bring them home. And then got me involved in it. Turkey hunt a little bit with him. He wasn't a big turkey hunter, but he'd go because I wanted to learn about it. Got into duck hunting. He wasn't much of a waterfowler, but he took me because I was interested in it. But now I would say I'm a small game hunter. I love squirrel hunting. Got some feist dogs I really enjoy.
5: Oh, yeah.
4: Hunting small game, and I have a passion for hummingbirds now that I never had, never cared a thing about for the past couple years, but I'm absolutely enamored with hummingbirds. So yeah, there you go.
5: Well, Matt, you've always been a great co-host. I think about you, I think you're really well spoken. You do a great job on camera, and those few classes that you took paid off, because I mean you do great in your position. So I appreciate the work you do.
4: I appreciate that. I would disagree with you. Not very comfortable speaking, but I appreciate the sentiment. And a shout out to Dan Hicks, too. You brought Dan up. Dan was in Region 3, Mimi's job when I hired on. Dan helped me get hired, I think, way back when. And Dave Gabbard out in Region 1, we might as well hit them all.
6: Yep.
5: Yeah. Yeah.
4: But that's our predecessors, and here we are.
5: Yep.
7: Yeah, Matt's got a unique way of getting to the heart of the matter, especially on very emotional interviews.
6: Yes.
7: Yeah.
6: Yes,
7: I have sat in front of the edit bay when I'm just editing for the radio, and Todd's doing all the stuff with the video part, but man, I've had tears streaming down my cheek at the end of an interview that Matt's brought out the heart of the folks that he's been talking to.
6: So. Huge heart, very godly man, and blessed to work with you.
4: Man. Go on.
6: I feel
4: the same way about y'all.
6: Well, thanks. Mm-hmm. Yeah, I wanted to bring up, we have the Educator of the Year for TWRA with us today, too.
5: And she won't admit it to it, but yeah, Miss Amy Spencer is our Educator of the Year for Public Relations, and did a great job with this year's the firearms in the school program. Pulling all that together, and
6: great job.
5: You're always out front of everything, trying to make sure we're doing what we should do, get the information out.
8: Reminds me, we need to have a conversation when we get off here.
5: Something coming down, I need to know about.
8: Yeah, something come up today on an email, and I thought, wow, we need to. Yeah, we all need to sit down and have a chat with that.
5: Get out in front of that.
8: Get in front of it. That's exactly what it was. I will say this. If I go back to a certain high school English teacher, she would never in her wildest dreams think that I write for a living and talk for a living. The talking she can probably deal with, but writing is probably a big surprise for her. So if I'm going to say if I could do it, anyone can.
5: Yeah.
7: I bet she'd be proud.
8: English was not my strong point. But anyway, I have to say that. Mimi knows probably a story on me on that. But
6: I do. Going, you know, I'm in her old school, and yeah, may have gotten some stories from the area. And the other thing I wanted to bring up is that we have a multi Emmy award winner in our midst.
7: Yeah,
8: Even though he won't.
0: You get to work in something. It's nice to get a recognition from time to time. And I did. Man, we did some cool stuff with Wildside. So I did achieve a few awards, and it was nice to get that recognition. But more than anything, it was just fun doing the job. And that's the kind of way I feel about being here. I just enjoy doing the job. The people I meet, the people I work with, I mean, it makes it all worthwhile. And, you know, there's no dumb questions. I get people who call me and say, all right, I got a dumb question. I'm like, no, probably going to stump me. So let's get it. And helping the public and helping people get out there and find their place and hunt, or teaching people how to do stuff. It's still fun when you see people get it, and that's kind of the reward you get nowadays.
7: Yeah.
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12: NBC News Radio. I'm Chris Caraccio. Reporters are starting to regain access to the White House after a judge ordered the Trump administration to reinstate their access. Overnight, a judge ruled in favor of CNN, MS Now, and Politico after the outlets sued the administration over being banned from covering President Trump's events. Today, the outlets called for another emergency hearing because they were still being denied, despite the ruling. Last week, Trump restricted the outlets' access to the White House after accusing them of creating fake news and negative coverage. President Trump welcomed Chinese President Xi Jinping for his first visit in over a decade. Later today, Xi will be the guest at a state dinner that will also be attended by U.S. tech executives. Trump and Xi's meeting comes as the U.S. and China extended their trade truce until January 10th. Today in New York City, Israeli Prime Minister Benjamin Netanyahu will deliver remarks at the U.N. General Assembly. The NYPD is preparing for large protests in Midtown Manhattan. I'm Chris Caraccio, NBC News Radio.
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Old Dominion. It's written in the sand. 6:50 a.m. WSM. Mike Terry is my name. Were you lucky enough to get one of those $10 tickets to see Kenny tomorrow at the Pinnacle? Celebrating the release of the new album, Silver Sands Marina, which is available beginning tomorrow. 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

the Mavericks just swinging. This is WSM, and I'm Mike Terry. She played the Opry several weeks ago. Her career is just exploding. Here's Stella Lefty with Boston on WSM. On a

0: Josh Turner all over me. 6:50 a.m. WSM. I'm Mike Terry, working my way through the hardest part of the workday. We're here this afternoon with all kinds of fun. Be with us on Saturday. You know that the Opry was in London late last year. Well, the video crew was there as well, and there is now a documentary. It's titled Songs from the Circle, that follows the Grand Ole Opry through the rehearsals at the legendary Abbey Road Studios over to the Royal Albert Hall and the performance. This is a one-time showing of this documentary. Saturday, 5:30, Regal Green Hills. It is part of the Nashville Film Festival. So don't miss it. This is going to be a fun behind-the-scenes look at what the Opry was doing in London last year. If you would like tickets, if you would like information, and if you're interested in going, get your tickets quickly so you don't get, you don't bump up against a sellout. NashvilleFilmFestival.org will have tickets and information.
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6: I'm WSMV4 First Alert meteorologist Melanie Layden. Cooler today with temperatures only reaching the upper 70s this afternoon. We are going to see a lot of stubborn cloud cover, some mist and drizzle possible, but overall mostly dry. The clouds will break apart later today, letting in some late day sunshine. Clearing skies tonight with lows falling down to the 50s. We'll see more sun tomorrow with highs back in the lower 80s.

Travis Tritt. Out there where the corn don't grow. The concrete jungle. 6:50 a.m. WSM. I'm Mike Terry. Getting down to the nitty-gritty this afternoon.

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0: Tina McBride. In her daughter's eyes. 6:50 a.m. WSM. I'm Mike Terry. Next week, next Saturday, 3rd of October, we hope you'll join the march, the walk. Susan G. Komen, More Than Pink Walk, here in Nashville. 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
4: 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I'm Chris Caraccio.
5: Reporters have regained access to the White House. This comes after a judge ordered the Trump administration to reinstate them. Overnight, the judge ruled in favor of CNN, MS Now, and Politico, after the outlet sued the administration over being banned from covering President Trump's events. President Trump welcomed Chinese President Xi Jinping to the White House today. Later on, Xi will be the guest at a state dinner that will also be attended by U.S. tech executives. Trump and Xi's meeting comes as the U.S. and China extended their trade truce until January 10th. Theranos founder Elizabeth Holmes has been approved for placement at a halfway house. ABC News reports she'll be transferred in August of next year. She's expected to serve 2.5 years before her projected release. Holmes surrendered to federal prison in May of 2023 after being sentenced for defrauding investors with false claims about her company's blood testing technology. I'm Chris Caraccio, NBC News Radio.
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Sugarland, the baby girl's doing all right these days, isn't she? I'm Mike Terry, doing pretty well this afternoon, making the best of a work day. 6:50 a.m. WSN. Kane Brown, he's got a woman.

0: Luke Combs is by us here this afternoon. 6:50 a.m. WSM. I'm Mike Terry. Tonight, coming up later this evening, Songwriters Night at Traveler's Rest. This is going to be fun. Bring a lawn chair, bring the family, music under the stars from some great songwriters. 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
1: 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From the Springer Mountain Farms Weather Center, here's your First Alert forecast.
6: I'm WSMV4 First Alert meteorologist Melanie Layden. Cooler today with temperatures only reaching the upper 70s this afternoon. We are going to see a lot of stubborn cloud cover, some mist and drizzle possible, but overall mostly dry. The clouds will break apart later today, letting in some late day sunshine. Clearing skies tonight with lows falling down to the 50s. We'll see more sun tomorrow with highs back in the lower 80s.

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1: 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Handsome man. 650 AM WSM. I'm Mike Terry. Blue-eyed radio guys. Surviving another work day. Feels good, though. Alabama on WSM.

Brad Paisley, Keith Urban. That's not a bad nucleus if you're trying to put a band together out there in your garage. I'm Mike Terry. I'm back here on 650 AM WSM with Brantley Gilbert. Oh, yeah.

0: Brooks and Dunn are rocking our world this afternoon. We're going to be given the Lifetime Achievement Award, Willie Nelson Award, at the upcoming CMA Awards in November. This is WSM. I'm Mike Terry. So tomorrow, Dolly Day here in Nashville, 9:25. Or 925, if you will. Lot going on. Kelly Sutton tomorrow morning. We'll have Rhonda Vincent in. Rhonda talking about her longtime friendship and Dolly's impact on her career. Aaron Cooper is welcoming in the Bells tomorrow afternoon at the Opry tomorrow night. We know that several artists are going to be doing Dolly music. It's going to be a big day. Celebrate Dolly Day with us at 6:50 a.m. WSM.
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6: 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I'm Chris Caraccio.
7: Israeli Prime Minister Benjamin Netanyahu said those who walked out on him today at the UN General Assembly are, quote, moral cowards. Several delegations got up and left. As he began his speech, Netanyahu called it ironic that Israel's actions against Iran helped protect many of the countries whose delegations walked out. The Israeli leader also went after New York City Mayor Zoran Mamdani in a speech saying Jewish people no longer feel safe in his city. Large crowds of protesters gathered outside the UN to protest Netanyahu's appearance, with some being arrested. Reporters are regaining access to the White House after a judge ordered the Trump administration to reinstate their access. Overnight, a judge ruled in favor of CNN, MS Now, and Politico after the outlets sued the administration over being banned from covering President Trump's events. Today, the outlets called for another emergency hearing because they were still being denied despite the ruling. Last week, Trump restricted the outlets' access to the White House after accusing them of negative coverage. I'm Chris Caraccio, NBC News Radio.
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8: Hello, one more day until it's Friday. Hello, welcome in. Got some really exciting news for Garth Brooks fans, especially if you live in Oklahoma. I'll tell you what I mean in just a couple of songs. We're also working our way to the Grand Ole Opry tonight. It's Opry Country Classics. Ashley McBride is here tonight. We're also going to spin some music from Parker McCollum and Clay Walker. Up first, here's Preston Cooper, who might actually be my cousin. We're going to find out.

Trisha Yearwood on WSM, and her hubby, Garth Brooks, he's heading home. Yes, Garth just announced 3 Oklahoma shows on his Blame It All on My Roots arena tour, bringing him back to Tulsa for the first time in more than a decade. Now, if you remember his last visit in 2015, Garth played 7 shows at the BOK Center and sold more than 100,000 tickets on the very first day. Now, this time around, Garth is bringing his massive new arena production, complete with a 360-degree stage, enormous LED screens, and even the return of his famous drum pod from the 90s. Yes. And there's a

0: 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We're waking up
1: the country. I'll do the hosting, okay?

Parker McCollum on WSM Radio. Kenny Chesney, he is getting ready to have a huge day at the Pinnacle here in Nashville tomorrow to celebrate the release of his new album, Silver Sands Marina. I got friends flying in for this. Now-

0: Kelsey Ballerini on WSM, who was super sweet and sent in a surprise video message that played at the Grand Ole Opry for Ashley Ann to see over the weekend. Ashley Ann got to make her Grand Ole Opry debut, and the icing on the cake was absolutely a surprise from Opry star Kelsey on her big night. Tonight, we have Opry Country Classics. And in the house this evening, we've got the Gatlin Brothers, with, of course, Larry Gatlin as your host, Dickie Lee, John Foster, the Malpas Brothers, and Ashley McBride. You still have time to get tickets for tonight's show. If you'd like to be there, you can get them at Opry.com. You can also tune in live right here tonight at 7.
1: The Grand Ole Opry's historic Journey to London is coming to the big screen this weekend. 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
8: I'm WSMV4 First Alert meteorologist Melanie Layden. Cooler today with temperatures only reaching the upper 70s this afternoon. We are going to see a lot of stubborn cloud cover, some mist and drizzle possible, but overall mostly dry. The clouds will break apart later today, letting in some late day sunshine. Clearing skies tonight with lows falling down to the 50s. We'll see more sun tomorrow with highs back in the lower 80s.

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0: Opry star Garth, who I mentioned at the beginning of the show, he is heading to Tulsa on his next tour stops. 3 nights in Tulsa, October 23rd, 24th, 25th, and tickets to go to that show go on sale a week from tomorrow, October 2nd. 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
1: 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Ella Langley and Morgan Wallen with a new one. 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And Tanya Tucker with Paul Davis and Paul Overstreet. 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I'm Zach Bennett. I hope you'll join me for this week's Pure American Country. 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
7: Reporters have regained access to the White House. This comes after a judge ordered the Trump administration to reinstate them. Overnight, the judge ruled in favor of CNN, MS Now, and Politico after the outlets sued the administration over being banned from covering President Trump's events. Late last week, Trump announced that he was barring the three outlets because of what he called negative coverage. President Trump welcomed Chinese President Xi Jinping to the White House today. Later on, she will be the guest at a state dinner that will also be attended by U.S. tech executives. Trump and Xi's meeting comes as the U.S. and China extended their trade truce until January 10th. A new study is linking Medicaid expansion to better outcomes for older adult cancer patients living in low-income areas. The expansion started under the Affordable Care Act more than a decade ago. Researchers at the American Cancer Society are finding the expansion has resulted in earlier cancer diagnoses. I'm Chris Caraccio, NBC News Radio.
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0: Well, the weather dropped like 8 degrees, so you know what that means. We get to start talking about Christmas things. Yes, well, a month before Halloween even happens. But don't worry, it has to do with little big town Christmas things. So we'll get to that in a handful of songs here. Also got some great music coming up from Cole Swindell and Mary Chapin Carpenter. We got a really fun one right now from Zach John King. It's almost happy hour.

first ever holiday album called The Christmas Record. Well, that's easy and concise. Of course, this comes on the heels of their brand new album called It's a Dying Art that came out last month. Three nights of Little Big Town at the Mother Church just in time for Christmas, that first week or so of December. Here's Zach Brown Band, Cody Johnson up next on WSN.

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Mary Chapin Carpenter on WSM. So, you know how the Grand Ole Opry made history and went to London for our 100th anniversary? Well, we got a whole behind-the-scenes movie about that experience. You can follow the artists, the producers, the production crew that went out there. It's all in Songs from the Circle, the new documentary that followed the Opry's journey from Abbey Road Studios to the stage of Royal Albert Hall. You got one opportunity to see it, and it's screening this Saturday, September 26th, 5:30 in the evening at Regal Green Hills. This is all a part of the Nashville Film Festival. You can get your tickets to this one-time screening now at NashvilleFilmFestival.org. 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

0: a voice I'd recognize anywhere, Cameron Marlowe on WSM. 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

0: I'm Zach Bennett, and this is the Pure American Country Radio Minute. Let's go back 30 years in time. On this date, September 24th, 1996, Gary Allen released his debut album, Used Heart for Sale. The record deal came from one of those stories that sounds completely made up. You see, Gary was working at a California car dealership when a customer bought a truck that happened to have one of his demo tapes inside of it. She wound up listening to it for 2 weeks and then came back after hearing somebody else's version of one of those songs on the radio. Well, Gary told her that he needed about $12,000 to make a proper demo for Nashville. So she and her husband wrote Gary a check. He said that within about 6 months, he had a record deal. You know, sometimes the right person really does hear the demo. It's interesting that happened in California. Sounds like a Hollywood script, doesn't it? I'm Zach Bennett with the Pure American Country Radio Minute.
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5: Clear skies and patchy fog overnight tonight with temperatures dipping deliciously into the 50s. This fall feel is so overdue. I'm WSMV4 First Alert meteorologist Bree Smith. Sunny skies on Friday gets us to 80. It's Dolly Day, so celebrate Dolly with pride on Friday. Sunshine continues this weekend, highs in the 80s, Saturday, Sunday, and morning lows in the 50s.

Well, isn't that just the perfect song to summarize this time of year in Nashville? It still kind of feels like summer outside, but that little bite and crisp in the air and breeze is returning until it starts to get really cold in about 3 weeks. At least cold to me. I'm sensitive to that. Here's Kip Moore on 650 AM.

0: Tucker Wetmore, the song that put him on the map, Wind Up Missing You on WSM. Well, tomorrow, it's Dolly Day. Because it's 9:25. We are so proud to join in the festivities honoring the music legacy and impact of Miss Dolly. So here's everything you can look forward to tomorrow. Kelly Sutton is welcoming Opry star Rhonda Vincent to talk about Dolly's impact and their longtime friendship. Mike Terry is going to be updating you on all the Dolly Day happenings in Nashville, places you can go to enjoy Dolly-related deals, places you can go where your purchases are going to go back to charity, her Imagination Library, and other fun Dolly festive things you might want to experience. And then I've got four guests on my show tomorrow to celebrate Dolly Parton. This is the plan right now. We do live radio, so anything can change, but Bells will be calling into the show around 3 o'clock at the start of things to talk about being the last person to make music with Dolly before her passing. We then have Opry debuters Penelope Road coming in for a live interview before they step into the circle. Carlene Carter is coming in around 4:30 to share her personal stories with Dolly Parton. And then the Drys will be wrapping things up around 5:30 with us tomorrow evening. They got to work with Dolly personally on her Threads production, an orchestral production where performers would play and sing music from her catalog. And they have just the most detailed, remarkable stories of getting to work with Dolly. I'm so excited for you to hear it. So that is our Dolly Day before the Opry. And then David Reed will close out the day with a very special Dolly tribute program. So join us all day tomorrow, 9:25, 9:25 for official Dolly Day as we celebrate the one and only Queen Dolly.
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9: 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I'm Chris Caraccio.
10: The White House says access for reporters is back after a judge ordered the Trump administration to temporarily end its ban of some outlets. Overnight, a judge ruled in favor of CNN, MS Now, and Politico after the outlets sued the administration over being banned from covering President Trump's events. Today, the outlets called for another emergency hearing because they were still being denied despite the ruling. Last week, Trump restricted the outlet's access to the White House after accusing them of negative coverage. Israeli Prime Minister Benjamin Netanyahu says New York City Mayor Zoran Mamdani has changed the city for the worse. Mamdani has called Netanyahu an architect of genocide of the Palestinians. Netanyahu also went after those who walked out on his speech today at the UN General Assembly and called them moral cowards. Several delegations got up and left as he began his speech. Netanyahu called it ironic that Israel's actions against Iran helped protect many of the countries whose delegations walked out. I'm Chris Caraggio, NBC News Radio.
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0: Riley Green's got another brand new song out today. He's had quite the week. Bringing that your way in a couple of songs, and also the show-stopping moments that happened when Vince Gill received the Kris Kristofferson Lifetime Achievement Award at the Songwriter Awards. That's coming your way. Also, music from Brooks and Dunn. Let's start it off right now with the incredible Ella Langley.

George Strait. It's WSM. What a night it was for Opry star Vince Gill at the Ryman this week. He received the Kris Kristofferson Lifetime Achievement Award at the Nashville Songwriter Awards, and the tribute included performances from Rodney Crowell and Ashley McBride. But the moment that brought the crowd to its feet was Chris Stapleton, Ricky Skaggs, Sonia Isaacs, and Andrea Zahn joining forces on Go Rest High on That Mountain. A pretty extraordinary tribute to one of country music's most beloved songwriters, the incredible Vince Gill. Congrats, Vince. We love you. Here's Craig Campbell, Outskirts of Heaven on WSM.

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Brooks and Dunn. And up next, we have someone who's getting ready to perform at Stagecoach this coming spring. It's Hardy with Favorite Country Song on 650 AM.

0: Running on E, Wyatt Flores. 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
7: Clear skies and patchy fog overnight tonight with temperatures dipping deliciously into the 50s. This fall feel is so overdue. I'm WSMV4 First Alert meteorologist Bree Smith. Sunny skies on Friday gets us to 80. It's Dolly Day, so celebrate Dolly with pride on Friday. Sunshine continues this weekend, highs in the 80s, Saturday, Sunday, and morning lows in the 50s.

Yes, Old Dominion on WSM Radio. The Kelly Sutton Show, she keeps you in the loop every weekday morning on WSM. She's always somewhere in the world covering country music. Is she on American Idol? Is she at Stagecoach? Is she on a red carpet? Well, chances are it's one of those at any given moment. And you can tune in every weekday, Kelly.

0: Riley Green on WSM. And he's got another brand new song out today. It's called She Wrecked Me, and it's part of Amazon Music's upcoming Country Music Month celebration. Now, it's been a big week for Riley. He got to celebrate that song going number one earlier this week here in Nashville. And he did his first ever episode of The Voice this year as a coach. Wow. It just never stops for Mr. Green, does it?
1: We're going to be celebrating Dolly on 9 to 5 Day. And we're going to rewind to the stage of the Grand Ole Opry for some highlight moments from Thursday's Opry Country Classics. We're talking with Nashville Mayor Freddie O'Connell. We're going to find out how the city is going to celebrate like Dollywood on 9 to 5. And Grand Ole Opry star Rhonda Vincent will stop by. She has a new album, and she's got some great stories all about Dolly. So come and join us on 9 to 5 Friday. It's the Kelly Sutton Show.
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8: NBC News Radio, I'm Scott Carr. The White House says access for reporters is back after a judge ordered the Trump administration to temporarily end its ban of some outlets. This after a judge ruled overnight in favor of CNN, MS Now, and Politico after those outlets sued the administration over being banned from covering Trump's events. The outlets called for another emergency hearing today over still being denied access. A man wounded during the 2024 attack on President Trump and others at a campaign rally in Butler, Pennsylvania, has died. 76-year-old Jim Copenhaver was one of two spectators injured when gunman Thomas Crooks opened fire during the event. Tropical storm Nolo is nearing parts of Hawaii, bringing threats of dangerous flooding. The Big Island's under a hurricane watch, while Maui County remains under a flood watch through Saturday. Forecasters say Maui could receive 5 to 10 inches of rain. Scott Carr, NBC News Radio.
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0: If you are a Kenny Chesney fan and you have any way to get to Nashville by tomorrow, well, you probably should, because he's about to do a huge album release celebration at the Pinnacle tomorrow and a whole activation during the day with photo ops and food trucks and all sorts of things outside of the Pinnacle leading up to the show. We're talking about Kenny, and we're going to play him first right now.

Well, hoping it doesn't rain or pour this evening because our crew is out at Traveler's Rest right now for a songwriter's night. And all the proceeds from this show are going to upkeep this extremely historic landmark right in our Nashville backyard. Among the performers tonight, hit songwriter Tranny Anderson, responsible for many of Lainey Wilson's hits, as an example. Here's Maddie and Tay.

Kathy Matea. It's WSM. Let's look at your Opry lineup for tomorrow night. It's going to be a full lineup, 8 performers. We've got The Grascals, Mark Wills, Abby Callahan with her Opry debut, Connie Smith, Taylor Hicks, Drew Parker, Stephen Curtis Chapman. That is your lineup. And you still have a chance to get tickets for tomorrow's show. You can get them at Opry.com. And you can tune in live if you can't be there in person. The show will start tomorrow night, 7 o'clock, here on WSM Radio. Here's Jelly.

0: Chris Jansen on 650 AM WSM. WSM listeners know the Grand Ole Opry made history when it took the show to London last year. Now you can go behind the scenes in Songs from the Circle, a brand new documentary following that journey from Abbey Road Studios to the stage of Royal Albert Hall. And this is behind the scenes of all different aspects. 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
7: Clear skies and patchy fog overnight tonight with temperatures dipping deliciously into the 50s. This fall feel is so overdue. I'm WSM V4 First Alert meteorologist Bree Smith. Sunny skies on Friday gets us to 80. It's Dolly Day, so celebrate Dolly with pride on Friday. Sunshine continues this weekend, highs in the 80s, Saturday, Sunday, and morning lows in the 50s.

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Are you ready for Opry Country Classics? It is starting in just a handful of minutes. Your lineup. Of course, the Gatlin Brothers with Larry Gatlin as your host. The Malpas Brothers, John Foster, Dickie Lee, and Opry star Ashley McBride. Stay listening right here. The show's going to come to you live at 7.

Well, I hear I said a high, getting ideas. Ain't nothing but a fool to live like this. Out all night, running wild. Woman sitting home with a month-old child. Dang me, dang me. They ought to take a rope and hang me high from the highest tree. Woman, would you weep for me?

bought five. Spent the groceries and half the rent, like $14.27. So dang me, they ought to take a rope and hang me high from the highest tree. Woman, would you weep for me? One more. They say a rose is red and violets are purple, and sugar's sweet and so's maple syrup. And I'm the seventh out of seven sons. My pappy was a pistol, I'm a son of a gun. I say, dang me, they ought to take a rope and hang me high from the highest tree.

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1: 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I'm Mike Terry. Ladies and gentlemen, our host for tonight is a Grammy Award-winning member of the Opry. Here tonight with brothers Steve and Rudy, would you please welcome

Thank y'all. Good evening. Hi. We're glad you're here. You're always supposed to say you're glad, you know, glad to be there, right? We really are glad you're here. Yeah, we're glad to be back in America. Yeah, we were in California a couple days ago. I'm sorry. I can't believe I said that. This is